More, I want to have more, I want to be able to do more, I want to have better things, more things, I want to do more experiences, go to more places, visit more things, and that's great. But if you want to do all those things and you're not willing to make change, then you can't. You know, be the change you want to see in the world is a great statement, but it's not just be the change you want to see in the world, it's if you want change, for things to change first, you have to change. The doing of nothing, why do people do nothing? Well, the first and foremost reason is they don't know what to do. You know, they don't have the knowledge base to do it. So if you don't have the knowledge to make the change, then what's your change? Get some knowledge. You know, what's my formula for success? Dream, goal, learn, plan, act. And watch another Drive Time. You'll see I went through that one in detail. But the point I want to make today is this. The biggest mistake you can make in life is to do nothing. The biggest mistake is to not have a shot. The biggest mistake is to not try. You know, by putting it off because, well, I'm not ready yet. I don't think I can do it. You're never ready until you start. The moment you start is when you become ready for something. So give it a shot. Take the shot. Take the chance. Go into business. Do something. You know, I got an email from someone yesterday who watched the Drive Time. He said, Brad, I saw you 20-something years ago in, it was Melbourne, Australia, in a place, what was the name of the hall that he said? Anyway, it'll come to me. But he said, from 20 years ago, the thing that I actually took away from that most of all was just to get into business and give it a shot for myself. And yeah, I didn't know all of the right things to do. I didn't know all the perfect stuff. But I took the shot, I learned along the way, and now I have all these businesses and these people that work for me because of it. Listen, if today's the day, if today's the sign that you need to go and do something different, to go give it a shot, the biggest mistake, not doing it. The biggest mistake, sitting back waiting, saying, well, I'm not quite ready yet. On that though, go read half a dozen books. Watch a bunch of my videos. Go and read some stuff from someone else. Join a blog. Watch things. Learn stuff. Because the reality of it is, do the learning and you get there. Anyway, that's my little rant for today on Drive Time. Hope it ticked some boxes and gave you some thoughts and ideas. I've just been over taking a look at a new Lamborghini, the Urus, and I think the Tesla may be getting a run for its money. Might have to order one of them. Anyway, have a good day. Enjoy your weekend. Talk to you soon. It's Drive Time for today. Well, g'day and welcome to wet, windy, cold Las Vegas. I know everyone thinks that Vegas is always super hot, and it does get super hot, but not today. Anyway, today I was chatting with a friend yesterday, and I want to talk to you about how to kill a business. And not because I want you to kill your business, but because I want you to learn how to not kill your business. I see this all too often. How do people die in a business? How do people kill off a company? And it's really interesting that when you sit with people, and even people who have failed a business, you ask them, well, how did it fail? What actually caused it to fail? And they don't even know why their business failed. And it's like, so there's many reasons why I see businesses fail, but the number one methodology that actually, or the number one thing people do that kills a business, and it doesn't kill it straight away, but it kills it over a period of time. And I'll give it to you. It's the world's worst word in business, okay? The word is discounting. If you are in any form of business and discounting becomes a part of your way of life, cutting prices, reducing prices, doing deals, the moment discounting becomes, I'll teach you in a moment what to do instead, by the way, but the moment discounting becomes a part of your business cycle or a part of your business psyche or a part of the way you do business, I know that your business will die. How come? Well, again, I'll get to what to do to fix it in a minute, but what happens when you start discounting is four main things. 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And so the moment you start discounting, you lose the most important thing in business, and that is profitability. 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
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And so that breeds a negative cycle, because guess what? You're going to lose them. Oh, hey, Bob, good to see you there. It's good to see we're in England as well right now. Yeah, wherever you're at, type it in. Always love to see where we get to and who I get to chat to around the world each day. I don't know, lots of people watch this in replay, but I always like to see who's on with me live. Good to see you, Mike. 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You know, Walmart, their business is all about buying low. It's not about selling low, it's about buying low. Their efficiencies in buying and their efficiencies in transportation is what gets them to that. So don't think you can compete with those guys on price. That is just crazy, not worth it. Learning to sell is one solution, by the way. Learning to market is another solution. So, you know, read all my books on marketing and on sales and learn that stuff, or get a coach and work with them. Hey, g'day, Darren. Good to be in Australia. Geelong, Rick, good to see you there. Jackie, hey, welcome to the call. And yes, Adrian, we do love Paul Dunn. If anyone wants to see a great charitable organization, B1G1, run out of Singapore. 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And as we know from yesterday's Drive Time, repeat business equals profit. Anyway, have a dang good day. Make a note below, what was your biggest lesson out of this? I like to always see what people's lessons are when they watch Drive Time. Refer this to your friends, share it with your friends. Have a dang good day from normally sunny, but today very rainy Las Vegas. This is Drive Time. I'm Brad Sugars. Hope you enjoyed. Bye for now.

Well, hey, how you doing? And welcome to Drive Time. It's looking a little bit of rain here in Vegas today. A bit of snow up on the mountains, too, when I look out the window. Hey, got an interesting business lesson for us today. Because Tesla's coming up on time to change cars, and it's like, I'm dealing with Tesla and saying, all right, I want to get another one, swap it over, get the next one, and what sort of deal you got for me? And they tell me the deal. I'm like, that doesn't seem like a very good deal. It just doesn't seem right. So I actually went down to the dealership, pretended I didn't own a Tesla, and went in and asked about, you know, buying one and what would the deal be? And interestingly enough, guess where I got the better deal? I didn't get the better deal dealing with them as a past customer. I didn't get the better deal by saying, yeah, I want to upgrade from the current Tesla to the new one. No, I didn't get the better deal as a past customer. I got the better deal going in as a new customer. So it's kind of an interesting business lesson in who is the most important customer. And is a new customer the most important customer, or is an existing customer the most important customer? And I want to teach you several reasons why, in my opinion, repeat business is the most important business. Because now, you know, I go down and Lamborghini, the Urus, I think they've got a good shot at getting my business. Or the Bentley Britannia, I think that's got a good shot at getting my business. I might even look at the Rolls-Royce SUV now. But interestingly enough, why would a company treat an existing customer worse or give an existing customer a worse deal than a new customer? See, let's think about where profit comes from in business. Oh yeah, thanks for writing in where you're from. G'day, Delwyn. And where are you from? Sunny England. I don't think sunny in England. Well, it's cloudy and rainy here in Vegas today, so maybe England is having good weather today. Reverse polar opposite type thing. So yeah, wherever you're at, type it in. I love to see where we get to. It was good that we were in Egypt on the last Drive Time. And where else was there? Was somewhere else real funky. Namibia. Namibia was kind of a cool one to reach. And also good to see us in Latin America. Lots of good places down there. Good to see we're in Jakarta and Scotland today. Anyway, back to the lesson. There's several reasons why I think an existing customer is far more important than a brand new customer. See, the whole point of business is get a customer, keep a customer. 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And it's hard to build a business if you don't keep the customers, because you got to build upon it. Get them, keep them, and then add another one. Get them, keep them, and add another one. And that's sort of the way you build a business. The way for long-term income in a business. The way for leveraged income, passive income. See, past customers are kind of like a form of passive income. They keep coming in and keep coming back. But if you're not taking care of your past customers to the degree, see, people spend so much time and energy getting new customers, they forget about the existing customers. And I'd love, I'm going to hashtag Tesla the heck out of it in there. So yeah, hashtag Tesla Motors in it. Because I want Tesla, I want this to go all the way to the head of Tesla and them to realize that if you don't take care of an existing customer, especially someone like me, who does Drive Time every day from my Tesla, you know, now I'm going to be doing Drive Time from, I don't know whether it'll be Lamborghini or Bentley. I think they're the sort of top two in the running at this point. But here I am being your biggest promoter, and I'm out there recommending to people the car, and all of a sudden it's like, nah, we're not going to give you as good a deal because you're a past customer. Repeat business equals profit. If you write it down that way, or if you think about it that way, see, you have to spend a lot of money to get a new customer. You have to do advertising, marketing, salespeople. You got to have all of this stuff to get a new customer. Whereas an existing customer, you should invest money to get an existing customer. Give them a price break. Give them a deal. Give them something as a bonus. Give them something extra. You know, make a great deal. See, Tesla, what they should have done is turned up at my house with a brand new Tesla. They should have just driven to my house when I expressed an interest. They should have turned up at my house with a brand new Tesla and said, Mr. Sugars, we're going to cut down, we're going to reduce your payments, we'll cut it back, and here's the new car. Just sign here and sign here, and it's your new car. We'll take the old one away for you. That's what they should have done. See, if you got past customers and you're not doing business with them that way and you're not thinking about them in that way, you're missing out on money. You're leaving money on the table. The most important customer is an existing customer. And I harp on it to my team all the time. What are we doing for our existing customers? How are we dealing with our existing customers? What are we doing for them? How are we making life easier for them? And I think that's sort of a big part of, you know, getting out there and doing the deal with people. So if repeat business equals profit,
how much profit you have determines on how well you keep your existing customers, how often they buy from you, how much they invest when they do buy from you. And if you keep them longer, retention of a customer means more referrals. The longer someone's been with you, the more chance you got of getting referrals from them. So anyway, it's an interesting lesson. Congratulations, Tesla, on giving me a great lesson today. Let's see how Lamborghini and Bentley do on winning my business for the next SUV. And if you got any opinions on it, sure, let me know. See some people typing already, yeah, which one you should get. Absolutely, let me know. But business lesson of the day, repeat business equals profit. Your past customers are your best customers. It's drive time for today. Hope you enjoyed it. If you got any other subjects, let me know. Bye for now. Take care.

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0: not hearing the tune that you like? 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
1: Hey, Thirst, can I try out a few Coke Summer sound effects on you?
2: Yes!
1: Cool. You okay with this?
2: Yes!
1: And this?
2: Yes!
1: And what about this? Gotcha there, Thirst. That wasn't sound effects. That was a Coke.
3: I'm no longer thirsty.
1: You're so out of here. Coca-Cola. Open happiness.

0: Hey, Thirst, can I try out a few Coke Summer sound effects on you?
1: Yes.
0: Cool. You okay with this?
1: Yes.
0: And this?
1: Yes.
0: And what about this? Gotcha there, Thirst. That wasn't sound effects. That was a Coke.
2: I'm no longer thirsty.
0: You're so out of here. Coca-Cola. Open happiness.

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We're going to dance. 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
3: Hey, g'day, and welcome to Drive Time. Today is the subject of, do you have a business or are you just working for yourself? You know, I remember back when I first started in business thinking, you know, working for myself, that's the goal, having, being my own boss and, you know, doing all that sort of stuff about making sure that, you know, no one could boss me around, all that. Well, later on, I came to realize that the goal was actually to build a business that worked, not so that I worked. I had to build a business that worked without me. You know, if I go back to my definition of a business, a commercial, profitable enterprise that works without you, if you have to work, you don't have a business. You just got a job and you work for yourself. And, you know, as I used to think, I worked out that, hang on, am I the dumbest person in the room? I'm working for myself, but I'm working much harder than anybody else, and I seem to be paying them more than I'm paying myself, and that really didn't work. And hey, Alan, good to see you. Those of you who are new to Drive Time, type on in where you're at. I like to see how many cities we get to. This is just a drive, you and me chatting. But when we look at how to actually build a business that works without you, if we look at the steps to do that, you know, I think, what was it? Was it my third book, The Business Coach? No, my fourth book was called The Business Coach. And that really goes through the systematic methodology that we follow to help people learn how to build a business that works so they don't have to. If you really think about the fundamental core behind it, most people go into business to really buy themselves a job, and they don't actually think about, how do I build this so that it works so that I don't have to? How do I build this so that it is a great machine, and I build a business that makes money rather than me making money? You know, and if you look back to the very basics of understanding money and wealth and all that sort of stuff, hey, it's good to see we're in the UK, in Singapore, Vietnam already, fantastic. Wherever you're at, type it in. I like to see where we reach. So if we look back to the fundamentals of money, you got to make money, and then you got to make your money make money. So you work for money, and then gradually as you make more money, you use that money to work for you. Well, the same is true for business. In the beginning, you got to build the business. In the beginning, you got to do the work. You got to do the energy, do the effort, put in the time, energy, and effort to make the business into something that then works for you. I think Gerber coined the phrase of work on the business, not in the business. And too often I find people who are just stuck in the whole process of doing the same thing year after year. It's like a photocopied life. They basically, their business runs them. They don't run the business. And that, my friends, is not really what I teach. It's not what I've philosophized.

0: philosophy as Action Coach Brad Sugars, what we teach is how to actually build a business that works so you don't have to. And so that philosophy of how to do that is actually not that complex. You know, you've got to build the basic fundamentals, then you got to build the marketing, then you got to build the systemization, and then you got to build the people, and then you replicate. And it's not a complex system. Yeah, you got to read the books and understand it. The Business Coach is probably a good one to understand this subject, or Billionaire in Training. But getting your philosophy right, getting the philosophy of I'm building something that will work for me, I'm building something that will be an asset base, I'm building something that will work without me, ultimately. That's the goal. And what I always say is set that date. What is the date by which you want this business to run without you? What by what date will you have your business running without you? You know, and that's a step-by-step thing. So keep learning, keep growing, keep becoming a better business person, and therefore you'll keep building a better business. It's not that complex. The more you learn, the better the business gets, because as you learn more, the business gets to do better. You know, it really is that simple. So if you're not reading, start reading, gang, because the more you read, the more you learn. Or jump on my 30X. If you're not on 30X, jump on that. Start studying. 30 minutes a day for 30 days. It will revolutionize the way you think about business and revolutionize your opportunities. Make sure when you do 30X, by the way, you do it with your team. Like if you're a husband and wife team, or if you've got staff, make sure you study it together so that you all can get the end result and the learnings from this thing. Anyway, build a business that works so you don't have to. That's the philosophy. That's the goal. I'm headed into the office to go and start filming some more things today and do some learning of my own, learning from Jeffrey Gittimer and Marshall Goldsmith, Mari Smith, Wayne Turmel. Who else I got? Scott McCain today. Lots of great teachers today that I'll be getting to listen to. Anyway, take care. Bye for now. What's your biggest BFO, your biggest lesson? Blinding flash of the obvious. Type in your biggest blinding flash of the obvious now so it starts to become a reality for you. Take care. Talk to you again tomorrow. Bye for now.
1: Hey, Thirst. Can I try out a few Coke Summer sound effects on you?
2: Yes.
1: Cool. You okay with this?
2: Yes.
1: And this? And what about this?
2: Yes.
1: Ha! Got you there, Thirst. That wasn't sound effects. That was a Coke.
3: I'm no longer thirsty.
1: You're so out of here. Coca-Cola. Open happiness.
0: Well, g'day, and welcome to Las Vegas. Welcome to Drive Time. And I want to chat to you about why right now I believe there's never been a better time to be in business for yourself. And as much as people sort of think that that's the antithesis of what you would be saying right now, I got five reasons why I think that you should be, if you're not in business for yourself, you should be. If you've been thinking of starting a business, you should start it now. If you've been thinking of doing a side gig, go today. If you've been thinking of going out and opening your own business, now is the best time. And people are kind of like, Brad, you're crazy. Now's the worst time to be in business for yourself. Absolutely not. Right now, I'm seeing more fortunes being created by people who are smart, by people who are taking advantage of what's going on out there, by people who are selling the right things at the right time. I'm sitting there the other day watching a friend in South Africa who literally, her husband lost his job. She has her own business. She's doing okay. But he lost his job, and all of a sudden, he's put into a place where, you know what? I better start something. I better do something. He watched my videos on the 10-day videos on how to survive and thrive during this thing, came up with an idea, started the business, and is selling them like crazy. They're ultraviolet lights that clean a room. So you put them in a school classroom overnight, and it kills all the germs. You leave it in the room during the day. It kills the germs. You know, there's never been a better... Again, I got five reasons why I believe there's never been a better time. But I want you to understand that it is the time right now to start your side gig, to start your hustle, to start something that is going to make you money, or your first business. Or if you're in business, there has never been a better time to be in business. And people are like, you're crazy, Brad. Absolutely not. Let me tell you why. number one reason I believe now is the best time to ever be in business is that the market is shifting at such a rapid pace. There are opportunities that have never been there before. Opportunities that if you move fast, if you take advantage, you will get to take advantage of those opportunities. The speed with which the change in the market is happening is an advantage. It is not a disadvantage. It is not something that, oh, I'm going to get beat up by this speed. The speed is easy to take advantage of. It's leapfrogging. Number two reason I believe never been a better time to be in business. The world is virtual. It is the lowest cost time to be in business for yourself. It is the lowest cost time to start a business. It is the lowest cost to run your business. Everything that you don't need an office anymore. No one cares. You can do everything on Zoom. No one cares. No one needs to see your showroom, your office, your this, your that. There is no better time to be in business than right now when the world is virtual and viral. It is phenomenal the level of opportunity that we see right now. This whole virtual world means geography is gone. You can sell to anyone, anywhere in the world right now. And everyone is happy to buy. Oh, thanks for typing in where you're at, gang. Good to have you on the drive. Number three reason I believe this is the best time ever to be starting your own business or be in business for yourself. Marketing is so much easier today than it's ever been before. Facebook advertising, Google advertising, LinkedIn, YouTube advertising, Twitter advertising. You can start advertising for a dollar. You don't have to have a massive budget to start marketing. You can test and measure everything instantaneously. You can do email marketing, you name it. Marketing, there has never been a cheaper, better time to be a marketer than there is today. Make certain of that stuff. Make certain that you're out there building the business. You've got to be in business for yourself right now. If you want to be in business, now is the best time. Number four, your competitors don't know what they're doing right now. Most competitors are either going out of business, losing business, not opening up again, don't know whether they're going to open up again, don't know how to open up. They've opened up, but they're at half this. They are not competing. If you can get out there and you can compete, you can do this. There's never been a better time to be in business for yourself. I love this time of being in business for yourself. I think it's phenomenal. And number five, there's more employees right now that you can hire than ever before. You can get some of the best employees right now, much cheaper than you could have got them last month, much cheaper than you could have got them 3 months ago. They're out there. They're willing to work. They're wanting to work. They're out there looking for jobs. They're looking for opportunities the same way. Take advantage of that. Get some people on your team. Build your team right now. It's cheaper, easier, and better than it's ever been. Dang, if you don't believe me, follow through. Do this stuff. My 30X business, by the way, you better learn it. You can't just dive into business for yourself. You've actually got to learn how to do it. So make sure that you're not just doing this. Make sure that you're learning it. 30X business. Learn it. Follow it. Do it. That way you'll have a successful business. Anyway, take care. This is Drive Time today. What was your biggest lesson from this session? Type it in below. Thanks, team. Take care. Bye for now. Well, great. Welcome to Vegas. And looking forward to chatting you about marketing today. You know, marketing is something that most businesses, I don't know why, but they seem to struggle with it for some strange reason. Marketing is actually relatively simplistic or simple. But there's a simple rule of marketing that I've noticed during COVID and during this whole downtime that people have been ignoring. And it's a rule of marketing that, well, let's be blunt. If you don't understand the 90-day rule of marketing, you're going to get beat up by marketing. Because the reality of marketing is the only marketing that works is consistent marketing. And I see too many businesses where their marketing strategy is fundamentally flawed. And if we can get into that in a little bit of detail today, I will. And those of you joining me, thank you for typing in where you're at. I appreciate that. As you know, I love to find out where everybody's at. So let's talk about the rule of 90 days in marketing. The 90-day rule basically says if you do marketing today, 90 days from now is where it'll start to show up in your results. 90 days from now is where it'll start to show up in your bank account. If you stop marketing today, it won't impact your business right now. It'll impact your business in 90 days. The 90-day rule is not a complex one. The 90-day rule is very, very simple. But if you get lazy in your marketing today, 90 days from now is when you're going to pay for it. If you get extraordinarily good at your marketing today, 90 days from now is when you're going to be doing phenomenally well. And this is where I see companies, they go through this up and down cycle where they're doing phenomenally well, so they slow down their marketing because, like, oh, we're too busy, slow down the marketing. And then 90 days later, they're paying for it because 90 days later, they're getting the negative impacts of slowing down their marketing. You've got to have consistent marketing. You've got to be doing it week in, week out, day in, day out. Your social media, posting once a month doesn't make any sense. You got to post every day. Doing video content, it doesn't make sense to do video content once a week, 3-4 times a week, but minimum you got to be up there and doing that sort of thing. You want to be out there, you got to be out there all the time. Not one massive ad, you know, that splashes you one day a month. Small ads that get you there every single week. Not one email a month, but short emails every week or every few days to your customer base. It's that consistency of marketing that breeds the result. And so if you want results in 90 days, you got to turn it up. And let's be even more blunt than that. You want high-level results in your marketing, you got to do more marketing. It's not complex. You want to increase your results, increase your marketing. 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I mean, it's so insane. And people keep looking at it as an expense. And, you know, read my books on marketing. Read Buying Customers so you get and understand how to turn your marketing into an investment. For every dollar invested, $2 comes back, or $10 comes back, or whatever the number is. But listen, 90 days from now, you will either be getting more money in because you started doing more marketing today, or you'll be getting less money in, you know, because you decreased your marketing, or you'll be getting the same because you did the same amount of marketing. You've got to increase the marketing if you want to increase the income. No two ways about it. And it's 90 days from now. So what's your biggest lesson here today, or what are you going to do different based on what you learned here today? If you don't take action based on what you're learning, it's not funny. The first action you got to take, type in right now, what are you going to do differently, or what did you learn from today? I keep sitting there and looking at business owners who have, during COVID, done better. Why? Because they were far more active in their marketing. They were posting more. They were sharing more. They were doing more stuff. And then COVID seems to, well, you know, it's no longer a panic now, so I don't need to do as much. I'm not panicked, so I don't. Do more. Increase it. Do more of this stuff. Dang, it's killing me to watch business owners who did so well during COVID because they were doing more, putting more out there because they were panicked and worried. And now they're not panicked and worried. They do less. Come on, gang. Market it up. Build your marketing. Build your business. Not complex. Share this with everyone you know that needs to learn this stuff. Take care. Biggest lesson. Type it in. Bye for now, gang.

Well, g'day, and welcome to Las Vegas. Welcome to Drive Time. Today, we're going to chat about... what happened was this. I was chatting with a friend of mine about business. And unfortunately, most business people see business as like a lifelong sentence almost. It's like, I've started a business. I don't think I'll ever escape. I don't think it'll ever... You know, I've got to be here every day. I got to work all the time. If I don't show up, the business doesn't work. If I'm not here... people do things wrong. If I don't turn up, everything seems to go awry. You know, it's like there's this whole mentality of that the business isn't really a business. It's a job for the owner. And if the owner doesn't show up, nothing works properly. And I want to talk about that and look at the distinct differences between that and what I teach and how you can create a business that, well, if you go back to my definition of a business is a commercial, profitable enterprise that works without you. So you might like to write that down, commercial, profitable enterprise that works without you. Oh, thanks for typing in where you're at. We got six or seven things that we need to cover off on today to help you understand how this works. So many, many, many moons ago, I met a gentleman by the name of Michael Gerber. And what Michael Gerber taught me was that there's a difference between building a job for yourself and building a business for yourself. And so ever since then, all I've ever done is try and build businesses that work so I don't have to. If my business works, I don't actually have to show up. If the business doesn't work, I have to show up. And so it's where this whole hustle and grind, the first thing we need to look at is this whole hustle and grind mentality. What I found is that if I'm so focused on working so hard myself, it covers up the inefficiencies of my business. And I really don't have a business. I have something where I'm working my tail off. So, yes, type in where you're at and type in your biggest lesson. That is definitely the case. So what we need to get is through our mindset is that our goal is to build an asset. Our goal is to build something that is a saleable item, something that can be sold. And for it to be sold, it needs to be finished. So what does finished mean? Finished means the business works whether you show up or not. Finished means that whether you turn up or not, the business will keep growing. Now, if you've got to turn up for the business to keep growing, then you haven't yet built a business. You're on track to build a business, but you're probably working in it more than on it. You're probably doing the job, like if the business is, say, a locksmith business, you're always out there fixing locks or picking safes. You're not actually running the business and employing locksmiths to do the locksmithing work. So your goal is to do that, to build something that works. Now, when I teach, like my 30X business helps you learn all of the stuff to get there. My next level training course, 3-day course, and we're doing them virtual at the moment, of course. But when you look at those, the whole aim of it is for you to build an asset. And this is where when people go into business and they think it's about making cash flow is one level of making money in business. If you've got to make the cash flow is only one way to make money. The biggest way to make money in business is to build an asset that is saleable, to build something that you can sell. If you can sell it, then it's a real business, okay? Otherwise, it's just a job and you work for a crazy person. Yeah, yourself. I still remember when I first started out working my tail off 24/7, basically. You know, I was working 6 and 7 day weeks, 10 and 12 hour days. And people say, well, that's why you're successful. No, that's why it took me so long to get successful, because in the beginning, I didn't do it properly. I was working too hard. Therefore, my business didn't work. It was covering up all of the problems that I had. If I'd learned to do marketing better in the beginning, I wouldn't have had to work so hard. If I'd learned to train people better in the beginning, if I'd learned to lead people, manage people, you know, I could have. If I'd learned leverage products rather than doing products that I had to deliver myself. So these are some of the lessons we have to learn in order to build a business that works so you don't have to. If you haven't done 30X yet, you need to watch 30X. It's $99 program. Just do that thing. Read all the books. Hang on, I have 17 books so that you can learn to build an asset. What would it be worth to you to go from having to work in the business every day to working on the business? What would that be worth to you to get that knowledge? Come on, learn this stuff. This is important for you to know and build a great business. How you build a business starts with how you build you. If you build a great business owner, then from there you can build a great business.
It's got to start with you building you. You have to be the end game. You becoming a great entrepreneur has to be phase one. If you understand that you learning is the first step, then that's why you get a business coach. That's why you work with my team. That's why you do all of these things that you need to do in order to be able to build a business. You become a great business owner, a great entrepreneur, and then that naturally leads to you building a great business. It's like people. You don't build your business, your people do. If you build your people, then they can build the business for you. And of course, to build your people, you gotta become a great leader, a great manager. You gotta learn all of these aspects to it. If you think your business is gonna grow without you learning more, you're crazy. Your business grows to your level of incompetence. The moment you run out of knowledge base, the moment you run out of how to do it, is the moment the business stops growing. So your job right now is to become a great entrepreneur. Your job is to become a better business person. As you become a great business person, you start building great businesses. So learn it, study it, understand it, become great at business. Read all my books, watch 30X Business, 30X Life. I'm recording 30X Wealth at the moment. But ultimately, or come to next level if that's what you want to do. Jump in the deep end and do it over 3 straight days. Learn fast. But my challenge to you is this. Are you building a job for yourself or you're building a business that works so you don't have to? If you're going to build a business that works so you don't have to, then we're on the right page. Then we're building an asset. We're building a value. We're building wealth, not just cash flow. So take the time to start studying. What was your biggest lesson today? Type in your biggest lesson below. What are you going to do? Because if you type it in, it starts to become a reality, okay? Voice out what your biggest lesson of the day is so that you can start using it. Take care. I'll chat to you again on Drive Time tomorrow. Let's keep learning. Let's keep growing. And let's keep building them businesses. Bye for now. G'day. Welcome to Drive Time. It's almost leg day, almost turkey day. Happy Thanksgiving to all those who celebrate. Talking about being thankful, you know, one of the greatest things that ever happened to me in my life was that I met a man by the name of Jim Rohn, E. James Rohn. And when I first met him, I didn't actually get to meet him. I was in an audience, I think I was 16 years old, and I was in the audience with Mr. Rohn in the Brisbane City Town Hall. He was about 1,800 people there that day, but I felt like he was talking directly to me. And as a 16-year-old boy, the things I learned from him changed the course of my life. And I sat down and I put together the top 45 lessons I got from Mr. Rohn, and I've put them in a download. I'll get the team to add the link here to it for you. But I want to talk about two things Mr. Rohn taught me that I think were probably the turning point for me in life. Probably, you know, I was always going to be on that success path, I think, but these two aspects of what Mr. Rohn taught me were possibly the ones that cemented it, okay? And so the first one of them is two philosophies that go together. He put them together and he taught them very well. And you saw I released a video of Mr. Rohn the other day because, you know, the things he teaches are just beyond cool. Like, the things he teaches are so philosophically sound that you just have to sit there and go, why do I not know this? How do I not understand this already? And that's really where Mr. Rohn's teaching was so simple and yet so profound. And so what he said was, never wish your life were easier. Wish that you were better. Oh, thanks for typing in where you're at, gang. Really appreciate that. Good to see we're in Guyana in New Zealand already. But when he said that, never wish your life were easier, wish that you were better, he backed it up with a second statement, and that was, work harder on yourself than you do on your job. So let's break both of those lessons down, and hopefully you've written them down. I know I typed them up and put them in a big poster above my desk when I was 16. See, never wish your life were easier, wish that you were better. Break that down just for a second. What are we actually thinking there? Well, what we're thinking is that if you get better, life gets easier. You get better at sales, sales gets easier. You get better at marketing, marketing gets easier. You get better at any particular aspect of life, relationships, friendships, whatever it is you want to get better at, you know, you study it, you get better at it, and all of a sudden, everything works. I mean, it's not a complex thing. And so the way Mr. Rohn put it, though, is never wish your life were easier, wish that you were better. And I relate that to business. Never wish business were easier, wish that you were better.
You know, all these different aspects of it, leadership, management. You know, don't wish your leadership were easier. Be a better leader. Learn the skill of leadership, all that sort of stuff. But when he backed it up with work harder on yourself than you do on your job, I think that that to me became like a mantra, I guess. As I got better, you know, I knew that my job in life, my number one job, was to become the best me I could be. You know, if I became a better me, then everything else got easier. And so that whole idea of working on you rather than working on your job, building a better you rather than building a, you know, just, instead of working harder, and that goes to my formula, B times do equals have, and so on and so forth. There's so many other formulas that falls into. And if you study my 30X success, all the success principles in life, but download the 45 Jim Rohn best quotes ever, the best lessons I got from Mr. Rohn. And enjoy those. Last point that Mr. Rohn taught me that day, I was 16, I ran down to him after the seminar and I said, Mr. Rohn, can you please sign my notes? And he did, he signed my notes. And when I was 31, I got to be the opening act at a speaking gig for Jim Rohn. I showed him my notes from when I was a young man and he said, oh, thank you, son, call me Jim. I said, yes, Mr. Rohn, because, you know, some people earn that right to be Mr. It's just the way I felt about it in that way. You know, not complex, but he said it simply. He said, son, if you want to be successful, read a book a week for the rest of your life. And that's really what I've stayed doing. These days, I play the books in the car, Audible, and all that sort of stuff. And, you know, it's amazing how much, as I learn more, life gets easier. And the same about parenting, the same about business, any area. So, yeah, I've been filming 30X Wealth as well, so expect that early in the new year. 30X Business, if you've completed it, great. 30X Life, if you've completed it, fantastic. All the success principles in one spot. But download Jim's best stuff. Watch as much Jim Rohn stuff as you can, especially the old, early stuff. You know, the stuff he did in the 70s and 80s. I love that stuff. It's so brilliant. Take care. Bye for now. Happy Thanksgiving.

0: Great. Welcome to Drive Time. Beautiful day here in Las Vegas and starting to get a little chilly though. And today we're going to talk about success and your success, my success, anyone's success. And you know, the reality is there is a formulaic methodology for success. The reality of life is that you don't have to try and learn how success happens. There is a formula for it. It's not too complex. But the challenge is most people never learn the formula. As we go through this formula today for how success happens in life and business and wealth and all of these sorts of things, it's not a complex one. And I really want you to understand that most people overcomplicate success. Most people overcomplicate what it is. Most people underassume how successful they can be. Let me state that again. Most people underassume how successful they can be. They set too smaller goals, way smaller goals than they should be, especially in business, especially in, you know, just in wealth and in day-to-day life. Success, my friends, is so much easier than you make it. So here's what I want you to do right now. I want you to think of three or four people you're going to share this message with afterwards, okay? So once I teach it to you, I want you to share it. But I most of all want you to re-watch this, take some notes, and learn the formula and learn it well, okay? Get it time and time and time again, because that, my friends, is the key to this thing. Now, the formula is very, very simple. You want success, it starts with massive dreams, okay? It starts with thinking massive, not big, think massive. You know, when I ask people simple questions like, you know, what color do you want your helicopter to be? People look at me like I'm weird because, you know, I don't want a helicopter. Yeah, but what if you did? What if you wanted a helicopter? What if you dreamed massive, dreamed crazy big? What? How many houses would you actually want? You know, how big would you want your house to be? Or what shape? Or what part of the world would you want it to be in? What level of financial success would you want? What level of health would you want? What level? Dream. It's W. Somerset Maugham said it best when he said, nothing if not at first a dream. Nothing. Nothing if not at first a dream. By the way, thanks for typing in where you're at. For those of you who are new, I'd like you to type in where I'm driving to today. So type in where you're at so I know where we're driving today. So when you think about big dreams, okay, it scares most people. Most people are kind of like, well, you know, I don't want to write that down. What if it doesn't happen? Well, if you don't write it down, guess what? It's guaranteed not to happen. So at least start with the process of putting pen to paper and actually start getting your dreams down on paper. Put pictures on paper. Put words to paper. Whatever it is. But you need to get it in a concrete form, okay? Put it down. Start with those massive dreams. Think of all the different areas of your life that you want to have a dream in. I know for me, you know, I find it funny. When I was young and I had the big dreams and all the big goals and all that sort of stuff that I wanted to have out there, and people were like, you know, what are you dreaming that big for? What are you doing? You seem crazy. It's not going to happen. And you know what? The reality was they didn't understand the formula. See, the first part of the formula is dream. Dream big, dream massive. Second, now dreams are going to be 10, 20 years out in the future. Second one is goals. Dreams times goals. So you got to turn your dreams into goals. You got to give yourself some form of a deadline. So a goal is like SMART tested, specific, measurable, achievable, results oriented with a time frame. But what a goal is basically giving yourself a timeline for what you're going to achieve. So anything inside 5 years, you start to put down as a goal, okay? You document it, what it is, when you want it to happen, how it's going to happen, all that sort of stuff. Now, once you've set the goals, and you need goals in all areas of life, you need fitness goals, health goals, relationship goals, you need money goals, investment goals, business goals, sales goals, whatever it is. Set them in all areas of life. The more goals you set, the more you achieve. It's not complex. Write that down. The more goals you set, the more you achieve. Thanks again for typing in where you are. Good to see we're in Greece and South Africa on our drive today. So that's good to see. So once you got your dreams, then you turn them into goals, right? And you make the goals into a documented thing. You have them actually written down. You know what your goals are. You know what they're documented. There you go. Once you know your goals, then you have to actually create a learning list, okay? So if you set a goal of creating $10 million in net worth in real estate, well, now you're going to have to start studying real estate, okay? You have to watch my 30X Wealth. You're going to have to read my books on wealth, The Wealth Coach and Billionaire in Training and The Real Estate Coach. You have to learn this stuff, okay? You can't write a goal and not expect to then create a learning list, okay? That learning list is massive. It's most important. because, you know, along with this formula is another one which you can learn from me. Look at it on my YouTube, Be Do Have. Just look up Brad Sugar's Be Do Have on YouTube and you'll find it. Subscribe to my YouTube channel if you haven't already. Now, once we know that we've got our dreams, we've turned them into goals, then we've created a learning list, then we do the learning, obviously, and we create a plan. First part of the plan is do the learning, okay? It's not complex. Get a mentor, join groups, do whatever it is you need to do in order to get that knowledge. Once you've got the knowledge, you write a plan how to have it happen. If your goal is to run a marathon, do the learning, okay? You do that, you set the time frame and when you want to do it, how you want to do it, do the learning. Then you write a plan, okay? And that plan teaches you how to get there. You're not going to get there without a plan. So it's simple formula so far. Dream, goal, learn, plan, and then take action. The fifth step is action. That's how you create success in your life. So what's your biggest learning here today? What's your biggest takeaway? Dreams times goals times learnings times plans times actions. That's your lesson of the day. That's how success happens. So who are the two people you're going to share it with? Share it with them now. Tag them below or share it to them or just share it to your page or your timeline, whatever you want to do. But get it out there. Help your friends, help your family learn about success and how it happens. Because if you bring them on the journey with you of learning, then of course they can come on the journey of success with you. So if you want people on that journey of success, you've actually got to give them the journey of knowledge with you. So keep the knowledge going, keep your learning, get them following my page, share this stuff. And if you haven't already, join our private Facebook group. Make sure you're on there, Brad Sugar's Billionaire in Training. If you're a billionaire in training, join our group. Become a member, become a BIT, a billionaire in training. Learn with us, learn how to do it. Take care, bye for now. I got to go get the kids from school.
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0: I don't know how I let this happen.
1: But who?
0: The girl next door, you know?
1: Man.
0: I don't know what to do.
1: Say it wasn't you.
0: All right.

Well, g'day, and welcome to Drive Time for today. And it's a beautiful sunny day here in Vegas. Just dropped the kids at summer school. Yeah, I know, it's kind of weird. Things are getting slightly back to normal, I guess. We'll see. I don't know. Anyway, we start to see things around the world going a little crazy. You know, Melbourne, Australia is back in lockdown. California back into lockdown. Other markets doing back to phase one, and other markets moving ahead real strong. So things are moving. But here's the philosophy I want to chat to you about today. You know, when I teach business, the philosophies and principles of business are almost always the same. It's the attitude that has to shift and the attitude that has to change with the market. Let's be honest, right now, you know, there's definitely two steps forward, one step back, but it's not a time to ease up. It's not a time to take your foot off the accelerator. It's not a time to slow down. It's not a time to go, okay, we've made it through. No, until the end of the year, you got to keep that pedal to the metal. You got to keep going. We got to keep pushing till the end of the year. This is something that, you know, very simply put, is not going to be a quick fix. We've got to keep pushing. We got to keep going. If you're going to get through this thing, there's definitely still work to be done. You've got to be doing more marketing. I see people who've eased up on their marketing, eased up on the amount of work they're doing. No, keep pushing, keep pressure. Oh, thanks for typing in where you're at, gang. Good to see you. We're in Africa. We're in the UK right now. We're here in Vegas, there's people watching. But wherever you're at, type it in. As you know, here on Drive Time, it's just like you and me having a drive and a chat. So listen, think about it this way. Three real things I want you to be thinking about today on your attitude to this whole thing. Number one, what is it that you want to come out of this thing looking like? How do you want to come out of this thing? Do you want to come out of this thing just the same as it was before? Do you want to come out better, stronger, faster, fitter? How do you want to come out of this thing? Because it's not going to be a yay, we're through this. It's going to take time. It's going to take energy. It's going to take effort. So how do you want to come through this? How do you want your team to come through it? What do you want it to look and feel like when you get through this thing? And don't just say the same as it was. It's got to be further. It's got to be better. You know, I've met people that are saying, oh, look, you know, we're not going to hit our annual goals because of COVID. No, spin that. Go for your annual goals, even if it doesn't matter. Okay. So we had a quarter of disruption. We had a quarter of negativity. You can make that up. You can find a way to make that up. You can find a way to have that result come to you. So go for it. Don't just sit back. Really push. Second attitudinal thing that you want to be thinking about with this whole thing. Now, admittedly, and understand this, that mentally this could be the toughest time you've faced in business. This could be the hardest time, and it might not just be business where it's tough. You know, I'm seeing that there's more relationship challenges, more mental problems with people. There's a lot of challenges mentally with this thing, having to adjust to so much change and so much thing, and the isolation, all of that sort of stuff. So the second thing you got to do is decide, how do I want to feel about this? Not just how do I want it to look, how do I want it to be, but how do I want to feel about this thing? Do I want to feel beat up? Do I want to feel, you know, taken advantage? Or do I want to feel stronger because of it? Do I want to feel like, you know, my leadership skills have shown up and people are noticing what's going on? How do you want to feel about you? How do you want to feel about this thing? How do you want your team to feel about this thing? Because it's not just about what the business should look like. It's about how you end up with this thing. Make sure you're taking care of yourself and the people. Keep getting your exercise in. Keep doing the things you need to do and all that stuff. Yeah, we got to wear masks. Oh, my God. Life is so tough. I got to wear a mask. You know, now you feel like all of the people that, you know, all the medical doctors have felt their entire life. Wear a mask. It's not going to, you know, this is the crazy thing. People are all upset about stuff. Listen, it's change. It just is. Just live with it, move with it, roll with the punches, and get on with it. Third attitudinal thing I want you to be thinking about as you do this. What impact are you having on those around you? What impact are you having on the people around you with your attitude? Is your attitude bringing them down or is your attitude lifting them up? You know, you turning this into a whole political diatribe on Facebook and Instagram, and you making everyone feel down, and, you know, you spreading the world's worst news and all that sort of stuff. How are you wanting to impact others around you?
What impact are you doing now, and how do you want it to be? How do you want others to react to this? So listen, Drive Time's a pretty simple thing. It's about me and you having a chat every day. Get into the knowledge base, though. Read all my books. Jump on 30X Business. Jump on 30X Life. I'll be in the studio soon recording 30X Wealth. And let's just keep learning together. We got to get through this thing. It's going to be two steps forward, one step back for a little while. But we will get through it. We're going to get there. Take care of yourself. Be good. I'll talk to you again soon. Oh, yeah, what's your top lesson? Type in your top lesson here. Always love to see what it is you get out of these calls. So what's your top lesson from Drive Time today? Bye for now.

Well, g'day and welcome to Vegas. Welcome to Drive Time. Out picking up supplies for the big road trip. I wanted to chat to you today about a question I got yesterday on a webinar that I was doing. And the question was, Brad, what are you doing with your goals now? Have you decreased your goals for 2020? Have you kept them the same? What have you done? And my answer was very simple. We've doubled down. Our goal in every company is to beat last year. Our goal is to find a way to do something crazy and beat what we've done before. Our goal is not to hide and you know, not hunker down type thing. Our goal in every business right now is to beat last year and to work out how do we do that. Because, see, if you don't challenge yourself with a massive goal, with a challenging goal, then you're not going to think any different. You're just going to do the same stuff. And so even though some businesses, yes, we have one that was fully shut down during this period. We have one that was up, but the majority of them have stayed above water. And we look at it and we say, okay, how are we going to beat last year? And that's the question I'm posing to all of my CEOs, all of my executive teams. How will we beat last year? Because it's not about just surviving this thing. It's about coming out of it in thrive mode. It's about coming out of it in a way that you beat what you were doing before. Come out stronger. It's like, you know, there's that thing of fitter or fatter. How are you coming out of COVID? Are you coming out with a much better? Are you coming out stronger, mentally stronger, physically stronger in business? Or are you going to let this thing push you around? And so for us, we've chosen the methodology of going hard at this thing, going after it. Oh, thanks for typing in where you're at. Great to see Ashley in Essex, from Guyana. We got Michael, we got a bunch of people from all over. So thanks for typing in where you're at. If you're new to Drive Time, we all type in where we're at because it's just like we're having a drive together. We're all out on a drive all around the world. So here's four things that I want you to be thinking about as you go into setting goals for yourself for the rest of the year. What was your best year? What was your personal best? What was the biggest and best and baddest year you ever had? And what did you do? How did you make that happen? And how are you going to do that again now? What is going to be your biggest, best, baddest year? How are you going to make this the biggest year you've ever had? Remember, we've still got a whole half a year to go, gang. This is not over. It's one massive down quarter. We can make that up. We can pick it up. We can do good. We got 6 months of running this show. So if we change the way we do things, we change our business, change our marketing, whatever it is we need to do, we can run this thing out to the end of the year and beat last year. We can do it. So what was your biggest, baddest year? What was your best? What's your personal best? What's the record? Go for it. Second one I want you to be thinking about in this time. Yes, some businesses are thriving. I know some are shut down. I've experienced all three. But some businesses are thriving, and you got to understand, about a third of the market right now, they just want to get out and start spending. About a third of people don't care about this thing. In fact, some of them think it was all a hoax, the whole craziness of all of this. But you've got to be thinking about business from a perspective of, I've got to be looking for where the thrive is right now. I've got to be hunting for the thrive. Where's the people who want to spend money? Where are the people who want to go and do this? How am I going to find them rather than worrying about the few percent or the 10% or the 20 or even the 30% that don't want to do anything when they're out there right now? So go after the thriving markets is a very big one for all of us right now. Who is spending? Who is shopping? Who is buying? What are they buying? What are they buying, spending money on? Got to be thinking of it. Third thing I want you to think about with this whole idea of beating last year. You've had comebacks before. You've had down. You've had tough. What is your thing? How are you going to get through this? Where is the comeback? Rely on the fact that you've done this before. You know, you've gotten through negative stuff before. What makes you think you won't get through negative stuff again now? All of us, as we go into business, as we go into anything, we've survived tough stuff. We've survived negatives. We can survive it again. We'll beat it again. We'll do it again. Every one of us. You've got other people you know who've beaten negatives, who've beaten the down count. They've gone and they've done this thing, and you can do it too. I got clients of mine who are beaten their last year, and they never thought they'd go anywhere near beaten last year right now. You know why? Because they're learning, they're studying, they're working on it, they're doing 30X, they're going for it, and that's what I want to see more of.
And fourth and final thing I want to say to you about beating last year. Rally the troops. You don't have to do this all on your own. Rally the troops. Get the team around you, whether it's your accountant or your banker or your business coach or your staff or your family. But rally the team. Get other people coming up with ideas. Get other people joining in with you, because there are ways to go and build your business. There are ways to beat this thing. And I want to see you beating it. And I want to see success going on out there. So let's beat last year. Let's set a goal to go harder. Double down on this thing. Don't back off on it. You know, that's ultimately the mindset that I think is going to win this thing for all of us. You know, I cannot believe that we can't change our mindset and therefore change our situation and change our results. So go for it. Go hard at it. What's your biggest lesson today? Type it in here. If you want this stuff to start becoming real, you got to voice it. So type it in. What's your biggest lesson? What are you going to take out of this? What's your action point? What are you going to do based on what we've said here today? Go rewrite those goals. Go sit down, put pen to paper, and get your goals written down. Don't just put them in your head. Unless they're written down, they're not real. If you don't write down the goals, you're not going to do the learning. If you don't write down the goals, you're not going to do the planning. If you don't write down the goals, you're not going to make them real. So get your goals on paper or type them in right here, and let's get going with it. Listen, I'm glad to be back on Drive Time. I'm glad to be back with y'all. Drive Time for the next couple of weeks might have to be from the RVs. We'll see how we go. Anyway, take care, be good, be safe, and take care of each other out there. We be kind to each other. That's the way we need to do it, especially the business owners out there. They're worried. They're panicked as they're reopened. So give them a break. Go spend a few more dollars than you normally would and tip a little more than you normally would. Take care. Bye for now.

Sadly.

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Hi, in Why You Should Join a Network, part one, we're talking about friends. Being in business can be lonely business. Owning your own business, you have to be the CEO, you have to be the MD, you have to be the secretary, you have to be the financial director, you have to be the marketing manager. You have to make all the decisions about your business, and very often you've got no one to bounce those ideas off. So being in business can very often be lonely business. And this is a very good reason to join a network. What you want to do is you want to find a network that meets your objectives. So, for example, at Mauritius Business Network, we're a network of businesses. And so if your objective is business related, then you are probably likely to want to join an organization like Mauritius Business Network. If your need was more on a social level, and perhaps if you're a woman, you might like to join someone like Sophie Labrozek, who has a support organization called Happy Woman Worldwide and Life Re Bootcamp, and that might be the kind of network that you're looking for. If you're looking for business-minded people whose objective is to give, and through that all of us believe in the law of reciprocity, so when we give we will receive in return. If this is how you feel about business, if you would like to connect with other business people and start building a trust relationship with them, then Mauritius Business Network could be the organization for you. The idea though is to find an organization that meets those objectives that you have, and then start building a relationship with the people. So you can look to organizations like spiritual organizations, you can look at school organizations, you can look at mums groups. There's a lot of groups that get together to support whatever it is that you have a commonality on. So it could be sports as well. But find a group and start building relationships with those people, and use that organization as to build up friendships that are built on trust and that ultimately help you to reach your objective. So I hope that's helped you. And if you are indeed interested in business, and if that is your commonality, then please hop along to Mauritius Business Network and meet some of the wonderful people that are in our organization, and see if there's a connection there and a commonality. Anyway, until next time, have an absolutely fantastic day.

Hi. We've already spoken in parts one and parts two about good reasons to join a network, being the business friends that you make by being part of the network, and also about the online presence through a website, possibly a web page or a mobile application page. Well, you certainly get these with Mauritius Business Network, but I think you'll find with a lot of networking organizations you'll get something similar. What you also will find is that they are usually social media groups that you can belong to, and these are well worth exploring if you'd like to work on your visibility and your credibility. So these are two really important aspects. Visibility being really important because in this very fast-paced day and age, if you're out of sight, you're out of mind. So make sure that you are constantly showing your network how credible you are, how knowledgeable you are, that you're seen as an expert by posting blogs, posting social media tips and advice to really continually be working on your credibility and make sure that you're seen as an expert. Another really good thing to do on social media is to compliment some of your fellow members. So if you've made use of their services, why not write a testimonial and share it on social media? Your network groups are there to help you, to help grow your business, and the social media aspect is a huge one that is very popular these days and certainly can be used to enhance both your visibility and your credibility. Have you seen as being an expert in your field, and also have you been seen as a giver and not just a taker? Being seen as a giver is really important. So if you'd like to receive those referrals, which we'll talk about later in a following part, then certainly these are things that you need to be thinking about. So use your social media and use the groups that are available to you through your network. In part four of why to join a network, we investigate resources. Your network no doubt has a number of resources that they've made available to you to help you to reach your objective. And my question today is whether you've adequately investigated what resources they've made available to you. So in particular, Mauritius Business Network, the resources that we offer are things like we have a resources page with a number of links that can connect you to government resources, to chambers, etc., giving you valuable information to help you to grow your business or to connect your business. We offer discount partners. So does your network have something like this where you have discounts available to you? Who's offering you discounts? 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What about learning opportunities? 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With Mauritius Business Network, we're connected with a company called LearnTech, and we offer 11 online courses that you can do that's included in your subs, your membership subs. So does your network offer learning, and have you taken advantage of that? Why not? What about a mobile application or a website presence? Is there something that you need to do in order to get this benefit? What about social media groups? Does your network offer groups that you can join in a social space online? And what do you need to do, and have you taken advantage of these? In a nutshell, joining a network will come with a variety of resources and benefits as part of your package. And if you investigate them well, and if they are good benefits, they could very well actually pay your subs. So look at the added benefits and the resources that are made available to you, and see if that is a very good reason to join a network. I hope that's helped you, and we'll investigate part five shortly. In part five, we're investigating referrals. So a very good reason to join a network, and for most people, the holy grail is to get referrals.

We need to be very mindful of the previous blogs. So if you haven't watched or listened to or read parts 1 to 4, then please do go back to those, because we cannot expect to get referrals unless we've fulfilled all the other objectives. So we need to be mindful of the fact that, one, are we first givers? Because in a network, we need to be givers. Number two, can we consider ourselves visible in the network? Visible being constantly visible, because remember, people forget you very quickly, not because you're not memorable, but just because the pace of life is so fast and someone else is putting a post or talking, or you're getting in front of your customers before you are. So make sure that you are constantly visible. What about credibility? Have you established yourself as being credible within your network? And the last question, and equally important, is have you told your network what you need? Because if you haven't asked for what you're looking for, then how can you expect to receive it? So if we're looking for referrals, we need to make sure that we're cognizant of these 4 points. And if you cannot answer yes to all of the questions, then your network is not going to give you referrals. Of course, you'll still have all the other benefits, the friends and the resources and the learning and the with all the visibility and credibility and the price reductions that it comes with. And these may very well be enough to pay or justify your annual subs. However, if you need referrals, and I must say that not everybody does, but if you need referrals, then you need to fulfill those 4 questions. So I'll just remind you. Are you first a giver? Can you consider yourself constantly visible? Have you established yourself as credible? And the last question, which I said was equally important, have I told my network what I need? So please give some thought to what you need from your network before you make any decisions, and decide whether referrals are what you need or not. In part 6 of Why to Join a Network, we'll wrap it all up. In order to do that, we need to go back to the beginning. What was your objective for joining a network? And I hope by now you've got a couple of networks from which to choose. Remember that your network needs to sufficiently meet your objective for it to be a worthwhile investment. And then once you've decided which network you would like to join, you need to participate. I often say that joining a network is much like joining a gym. You can't expect to build those muscles, you can't expect to reduce your waistline if you're not attending, if you're not following the eating regimes and the training program that they provide. So what is it that your network has said that they can offer you? Find out everything that they're able to offer their members, and then make sure you use all of the resources that have been given to you. Constantly be looking for ways to increase your visibility and credibility within your network. So, does the network that you've selected meet all of these criteria? Let me tell you what you can expect from Mauritius Business Network. We will surround you with business friends, people who are constantly uplifting positive energy into your business. We are there to give first. We believe in the law of reciprocity, which says that if you give, you will receive. At Mauritius Business Network, we have a web page and a mobile application page that are standard for all of our members. We also have a list of resources, which I mentioned in a previous part of the series. And the resources page have a number of links that are available to you to help making business in Mauritius a little easier. We have access to 39 discount partners, so investigate those to see if those can offer value to your business and to you as a person. You have free access to up to 44 network meetings in a year. These are available both online and face-to-face. You also have access through our partner company, LearnTech, offering you 11 online learning courses. And then, of course, there's the social media aspect, where we have a Facebook group that is very interactive, and we have the LinkedIn and Facebook pages.
So these are some of the benefits that our members currently receive, and we are currently investigating a marketplace as well. So once you've decided that you'd like to become a member of Mauritius Business Network, then you need to either contact me, denise@agency.mu, or you can go to our website, www.mauritiusbusinessnetwork.com. 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At Mauritius Business Network, and I'll just read for you, we say, as members, we give and in turn we gain. We work to build trust. We're always uplifting, and we're visible and credible. So I hope that the six-part series has helped you to determine why joining a network is so important and so beneficial to your business and also to you. And we look forward to welcoming you at one of our meetings in the near future or online. Thanks so much for watching.

0: My blog today is called Be Unforgettable. And I want you to think about the last network event that you went to. What did you do to make yourself unforgettable? Was it your name badge that you wore upside down? Was it a funny hat that you wore on your head? Was it some item of clothing that made you stand out from everybody else? I'd like you to think about that, because at your networking events, unfortunately, if you're not unforgettable, then you're forgettable. And the objective is, at the networking event, we want people to remember us. We want to be memorable. When we're memorable, people will remember to make contact with us. So think about what you're going to do at your next network event and be unforgettable.
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0: Good morning, everybody.
1: I thought this morning I'd talk a little bit about referrals. We are, after all, a referral network organization. So what we're after as members is referrals. But what is a referral? And what is the difference between a referral and a lead? Leads are pretty much something you could pick up anywhere. Pick up the telephone book, hop onto Google, and you can find yourself a lead. It's just a name. It's nobody that you know, like, or trust. What we're after as members of Mauritius Business Network, and in fact any referral network organization, is qualified referrals. A qualified referral means that you've made contact with both the person that you're passing the referral onto and the person that you're connecting them with. So you've made contact and you've given them a heads up about expecting the call and how that person can assist. It could be absolutely cold and it could be very, very hot. It could be worth absolutely nothing, and it could be worth millions. That is up to the two parties. So a qualified referral, basically, you've made contact with both parties and told them to expect a call from one another so that they have a heads up. And this way it makes it much easier to close the deal. That is the difference between a lead and a referral. That's all from me for now, from the beautiful Mauritius. Have an awesome day.

0: What I wanted to chat about today is I'm often asked, is networking going to work to grow my business? And so I thought I would answer it by saying that it can be likened to joining a gym. So can anyone tell me, if you join a gym, are you going to lose weight?
1: 100%. 100%. If you're dedicated.
0: Aha! Okay, so just joining a gym is not going to necessarily get you to lose weight or get a six-pack or build muscle.
2: Yeah, you can join.
0: So you actually, exactly. So you actually have to do something. And so joining a network is much the same. It's not like take a magic pill and you're going to get more business. You're going to get referrals. You have to work at it. So that's what I wanted to share today, is that we need to actually put in the effort

0: 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You like that space?
1: Not hearing the tune that you like? Why not visit us on Facebook or Twitter and request what you want to listen to?

0: host Mike Montague, Vice President of Online Learning, and my guest this week is Tina Phillips, a Sandler trainer from Dallas. We're going to talk with her about how to succeed at using Sandler in a crisis.
1: Good morning, Mike.
0: Welcome back to the podcast, Tina. Tell me a little bit about using Sandler in a crisis and why you thought this would be a good topic today.
1: Well, it's interesting because I think, you know, within Sandler, one of the things that always working with salespeople on is how to develop mental toughness. So certainly in a crisis, one of the things that I think is really paramount is using that mental toughness, right? We know that life throws you a curveball, and sometimes people don't know exactly how to handle that or don't really have a system fall back on to handle it. I just thought it would be a good topic because last year I had somewhat of a crisis, and it probably was the first time since I was a Sandler client or have been part of the Sandler network that I really sat down and looked at how do I use my system in this situation. Sometimes crisis can be a little bit depressing. That's really not what this is about today. It's more about how do you really look at it from a system perspective and say what behaviors, attitudes, and techniques do I have to have in this situation? I thought I would start out with a little story, if you don't mind.
0: Sure, go ahead.
1: Back in the summer of last year, my parents have actually lived overseas for about 48 years. My brothers and I have always talked about like what would happen as your parents get older, like what would we do if something happened to my mom and dad, or they had some kind of a health crisis. You know, we've talked about a lot of different scenarios, but I think in the back of our mind, our parents have been so healthy that, you know, we're like, that's probably not going to happen. So back in June of last year, it did happen. My mom had a stroke, and they live in a pretty remote location of the Philippines. And so I got that phone call that nobody ever really wants to get. And my dad was on the other end saying, I think your mom's having a stroke. And here in the U.S., we call 911. There's really, you don't do that. They don't really have that kind of system. So I talked him through a couple of things and then hung up the phone. And, you know, he called back later and said, okay, she's in the hospital. And he wasn't really sure what the prognosis was going to be. So immediately I sat down and was like, okay, you know, dad's alone. There are things that we have to do. And I made a really just started writing down, okay, what do we need to do in order to help our parents? We started making plans. And to make a long story short, I ended up going over there. So on the flight over there, which it's about a 30-hour travel time to get to where they live, I really sat down on the plane and just wrote out, okay, what are the questions? What are the things that I need to do in order to help my parents? And her stroke was pretty severe. So, and I was also thinking about, okay, how do we get her back to the U.S. where there's better care? And the biggest thing that I took away was from an attitude perspective was using my journaling to stay mentally focused on, you know, what is the task at hand? Because in those moments, you can really let your emotions take over. And sometimes that's not when you're making the best decisions. For me, in a crisis, the attitude of using my specific behaviors I've learned in Sandler in order to stay mentally focused. We know that relates on a sales call. It also relates in a crisis.
0: Yeah, and I think you really fall back on your training no matter what happens, right? That it could be a personal crisis or health like this. It could be a natural disaster, like we've had hurricanes and tornadoes here in the Midwest and earthquakes on the West Coast, that if something crazy happens, you know, military always fall back on their training. That's why they practice so much. And I think salespeople and professional communicators, leaders can do the same. You're going to need all of those skills that you've prepared for, and they can really help you out in a crisis, right?
1: Absolutely. I think it's the practice. Sometimes I hear people say, well, it doesn't apply in this situation. And I truly believe everything that you're learning within Sandler, or if you're learning to be more mentally tough, so to speak, it will always relate in any situation. I think the attitude around

0: that is just, I am mentally tough, you know, having your thought process be, there's not really much you can't handle. So whether it be a hurricane or earthquake or something happens in your home or a health crisis, you can handle pretty much anything that's thrown at you.
1: And then what about behavior? What are some of the things we need to do in a crisis?
0: So I think there's a lot of behaviors that can really relate. When you look at the behavior triangle that we have within Sandler, one of the things that really stands out for me is the planning part. Okay. So taking time to sit down and really plan what is the information that I need to have in order to make good decisions? What are some of the things that I need to do? Maybe some behaviors that I need to do in order to fix the problem or address the issues that maybe you're facing or the crisis that you have. So a lot of times what happens is people go into what I call fight or flight, right? Or they just start doing, or they run away from the problem. They kind of get frozen. So with planning, what it helps you do is really think through, even if it's not a situation you've ever been in, relying on your past experience, relying on the things that you do know to say, okay, what are the questions I need to ask? What are some of the information that I need to gather? You know, who can I get to help me? Who are other resources or things that I can do in order to get help with the situation? So I think planning is the big behavior that I would say. Sometimes we go into, okay, hurry up and try to fix it, and we don't really take the time to plan.
1: Well, yeah, I think that's true. And on the other side of that, the action is also important. I see a lot of people worry about stuff, but not take the action to fix it. Or people always forget about that third F word, which is freeze. The fight, flight, or freeze. And mm-hmm. a lot of people get paralysis in a crisis with a lot of stuff changing, especially some of our more steady relator personalities. When things are all in flux and things, sometimes people get stuck. And so I think all of those behavior triangles can really play into helping you make progress and get out of it. Set some goals for what it'll look like when you're through the crisis, and then make a plan to get there and then take action on it. Don't wait. Cause as soon as you know, what's the old line? When you're going through hell, keep going. That's not the place to stop. Right.
0: That's exactly right. So absolutely. Action is paramount. If you do the planning, obviously you have to execute on the plan. If you just do the planning and don't do anything, if you freeze after you set the plan, then obviously you're not going to get through it. I liked what you said about, you know, if you're going through hell, don't stop. You know, it is very important to take action, but I see a lot of times people go into the action mode. If you're maybe on the steady relator side, you have the person who may freeze. On the D side, you know, the dominant side, those styles tend to just like forge ahead and really don't take the time to plan out. And sometimes you don't always get the best solution. Planning is definitely important, but action, definitely you have to do that.
1: So what about a good technique, or why is technique important here in a crisis?
0: I think techniques, especially the ones that we learn within Sandler, are so critical to communication. I mean, a lot of people know Sandler for being a sales process, and it is, and it's a great one. I've always seen Sandler as a communication process. And we know within Sandler, we teach things like how to relate to other people, building a rapport, how to set your meetings up to really be most effective and have outcomes by using the upfront contract, how to find the other person's pain, things like that. And I think from a technique perspective, from my own experience, I would say that the biggest thing I learned in technique is your process for selling is your process for communicating. In this situation that I was in, obviously we could not move her back to the U.S. very quickly. Basically, the doctor said she needs to be here. She can't get on a plane. The flight's too long, that type of thing. So unfortunately, in that country, there is no home health care. And so we were trying to figure out, okay, how do we take care of my mom when she goes home? So I was tasked with hiring a nurse. and trying to find a nurse that was willing to, you know, take kind of a short-term assignment. And it was interesting because I did meet someone while I was in the hospital. I sat down with this person, and what I did was I used the techniques of buying rapport, upfront contract, asking questions around, you know, why she would want to take a short-term assignment, you know, what would be the best thing for her, and really using the system to hire someone who, A, she didn't really know me, and I didn't really know her, but we were both in situations where it was a perfect fit. As I look back at that situation, I tell people all the time that it was the one time I've seen Sandler where I used Sandler to sell something that wasn't, you know, a product, so to speak, actually to hire someone. The nurse we hired was fantastic. I got her back to the States. It was a very challenging situation, but everything just really worked out. And I actually went and got her and brought both my parents back, moved them back to the States by myself, which was mentally challenging, but it all turned out really, really well. So I think you can use pretty much any technique, but I would say the biggest technique that I fall back on in Sandler is the upfront contract and questioning strategies. I think if you're asking questions, you're understanding the situation to the fullest, it can really help you make those decisions you have to make in order to get through that crisis. To me, those are the two fallback ones. I love the upfront contract because it clearly helps you figure out what do I need to accomplish, and also what are our next steps? You know, what are you going to do and what am I going to do? And then questioning strategies, we know that in really asking questions, we can uncover what we need to do or other information that maybe is not exactly readily told to you. There's a great book that Sandler has on questioning. I would highly recommend that read. I think it's an excellent book if there are people out there that want to get better at asking questions.
1: Yeah, it's Asking Questions the Sandler Way by Antonio Garrido. You can check that out at shop.sandler.com. I was also going to second the upfront contracts there. I think sometimes the biggest source of anxiety in a crisis is uncertainty, and that's what upfront contracts are designed to fix. So once you get clear outcomes, everybody on the same page and everybody working and pulling in the same direction, a lot of those fears and anxieties go away and you can keep moving. Once again, we're talking with Tina Phillips, Sandler trainer from Dallas, about how to use Sandler in a crisis. And you've been on the podcast before. People can search your name and find the other episode. But I had some new questions for you. I thought maybe this time a failure you are most proud of would be a interesting story here.
0: This is really interesting. I will tell you of a failure that I just had this week that I'm actually most proud of because I think I've really learned my lesson. I think one of the things in sales that we're always teaching our salespeople is always ask for a referral. Always ask for a referral. The other day, I was actually at a client and I actually was teaching referrals. This is a good one, teaching referrals, and I had it as my behavior to ask for a referral before I left. And guess what happened? I left the building without asking. I got home and as I was reflecting, I was like, what? What did I just do? And I'm sure everyone has done that before where you had all of the best intent, but you didn't do the follow through. And so I wrote it down. I journaled it. I always journal about asking and receiving referrals. The next day was at another event and there was somebody there that I've worked with before, and I was like, okay, this is my opportunity to ask for a referral because in my cookbook, I have so many asks per week. And so I wanted to make sure and get my behavior done for the week.
1: And what's your next goal?
0: Well, I actually have a pretty big personal goal. And one of the things I'm always looking to do is constantly be growing. And so I have a goal of actually taking my nieces, I have several nieces on a European vacation. So that's the goal that I am working on. And I'm looking forward to actually achieving that goal. I would love to say that, hey, by the end of 2019, that's going to be it. I have it slated for 2020 or 2020, I should say. But that's the next big goal that I'm working towards.
1: Awesome. That sounds like fun. And finally, do you have a favorite Saint LaRule motto or mantra for a crisis?
0: I do. And I've thought a lot about this. And my favorite rule is leave your child in the car, just leave the window cracked. And I think that's really important in a crisis to, as we think about transactional analysis and the child, to put your emotions aside while you're in a crisis to figure out what do I need to do in order to be successful through this.
1: I like it. Okay, let's wrap it up for everybody. Based on how to succeed at using Saintler in a crisis, what is one attitude you'd like people to have leaving the podcast?
0: The attitude really is of mental toughness, that I am mentally tough and I am able to handle whatever is thrown at me.
1: And one key behavior to do?
0: Planning. Really, you know, in sales, we call it the pre-call plan. In a crisis, I just say, plan your action.
1: And the best technique to use?
0: Upfront contract, because I think you're exactly right, Mike. When you use the upfront contract, it really takes the mystery out of what everybody needs to do.
1: Tina, thanks for being on the show. For more information on those attitude, behaviors, and techniques, check out the free resources in the Saintler e-learning library. 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

tell me.

Well, hey, good morning, and welcome to beautiful, as you can see, sunny Las Vegas on this beautiful day. And welcome to the Tesla. It's driving me to the office. I got to meet with a couple of the team today and film a couple of new things. But I wanted to focus in for you today on why and how knowing your numbers can actually boost your bottom line profits. You know, as business owners, it's easy to get real busy. It's easy to get caught up in serving customers, dealing with customers, taking care of stuff, putting out fires, all those things. The challenge with that is a very simple one, and that is that if you don't know your numbers, you end up losing money. It's not complex, it's not that hard, it's just that knowing your numbers means you have the ability to actually make great decisions. Now, where do we really want to know our numbers? You've heard the term key performance indicators, okay? And key performance indicators is great, but what that is generally measuring the historic things that did happen, have happened, not things that will tell us the future. So I like to look at a thing called key predictive indicators. Now, what's that actually mean? It just means measuring things that will tell you where you're going to make profit and when you're going to make profit and how much profit you're actually going to make. So some of the most important numbers to know are things like your conversion rate, and not just your conversion rate overall, but get down deep in it. Actually know what your conversion rate is from each salesperson, each marketing strategy, each day of the week, old people, young people, etc. But knowing those numbers lets you make some great decisions. Knowing your average sale, knowing your repeat business rate, knowing all of these things is vital to making great decisions. 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They're the easy ones to know and get to know well. Start with asking every customer or potential customer that walks in the door or phones you, hey, you know, where did you find out about us? Where did you get to know who we are? I mean, learn where your customers are coming from. Second reason knowing your numbers makes you more money. And again, it's pretty simple. And shout out to those of you watching here live. Glad that you're on with me live, especially I see some from the UK, across the US. That's fantastic. The second reason knowing your numbers makes you more money is very, very simple. When you measure, it gets better. It doesn't matter what happens, it's just simply measuring something makes it better. If you measure your staff, if you measure your sales performance, and as I said, your conversion rate, your average sale, anything you measure gets better. You know, the old axiom from management, you cannot manage what you do not measure, holds true. If you don't measure it, you can't manage it. You can't get better at it. You can't manage your people if you don't measure their results. So knowing your numbers is of vital importance. Third reason that measuring makes you more money or more bottom line profit is this. It's the discipline factor. I know that if you're disciplined in one area, you get disciplined in other areas. You stop doing the stupid things. You stop doing the things that aren't making you money. You stop doing the things that aren't working when you measure. You know, you stop wasting money on stuff that is not working, that you think, hey, this could be working, but it's not. So overall, by the way, down below here, if you type in what was your best learning from this session today, that'd be fantastic. Drive time is a bit of fun for me. I get to have a chat with everybody while I'm driving. But if you want other subjects, type that in as well. Listen, making more profit is what business is about. The more profit we make, the longer we can be here and serve our customers and take care of our staff and build great businesses. Make more profit. Work harder on the business than you do in the business. You know these things. But most importantly, keep the learning up, gang. Stick with me every day on drive time and make sure you keep learning and growing. The more you learn, the more you earn. Not that complex. Anyway, have a dang great day. I'm going to make sure I do too. And I look forward to chatting to you again the next couple of days. Bye for now. Well, hey, how you doing? Welcome to drive time. And chatting with a couple of people last night at dinner, and it brought up an interesting subject. And you know, it's amazing how fast people will give up on their dreams when the moment a little bit of doubt kicks in.
And, you know, here on Drive Time Today, I want to focus in on why, what is it about doubt that people let it kill their dreams? I mean, dreams are something to go after. Dreams are something that you should be looking for to, and, you know, aiming to achieve. And why do we let people talk us out of our dreams? Why do we let our dreams go because of doubt? See, what I mean by doubt kills more dreams than failure. People don't even attempt to go for their dreams. Therefore, doubt has kicked in. Therefore, doubt's killed the dream before you even gave it a shot. If you haven't even given it a shot, how can we give up on it? I mean, what makes doubt real? Doubt becomes real because people haven't done a plan. Doubt becomes real because people haven't done any study. They have a dream, but they haven't actually studied anything about how to make that dream a reality. So I would really focus in on the fact that if you've got great dreams, I mean, my formula for that is real simple. Dreams, goals, learn, plan, act. I think I've talked about this on Drive Time once or twice before, but if you got your dreams, go after them. It's crazy the number of people that let, and it's the people you allow to talk you out of your dreams is the biggest thing, I guess, that is a challenge. Because if someone's achieved great things in life, they will be very happy to help you, very happy to talk to you, very happy to coach you on creating great dreams and going after your dreams. The people that have never done anything are the ones that try and talk people out of their dreams. So I don't know. It's a craziness of the world. So let's talk about your dreams. What are your dreams? What are you aiming to achieve with your life? What do you want to do? Who do you want to be? Where do you want to go? You know, what is the difference between someone who achieves their dreams and someone who doesn't? Well, A, they take an hour to put their dreams down on paper. Let's start there, actually documenting a few of your dreams. You can call it a bucket list, a dream chart, a dream journal, whatever it is. What are the crazy, wonderful things that you want to do with your life? Going after them should be the simplest thing. And it's funny, when your kids, like, you know, you all know I have 5 kids. Well, with my kids, they have a dream. Of course, I encourage them. I want to encourage them. I'm always talking them into going after their dreams and goals. And the reality, I don't know where it is, but at some point, people decide, well, encouraging kids is fine, but you don't want to encourage other adults or anything like that. Of course, you want to encourage other adults to go after their dreams. You know, who's the one adult you want to talk into their dreams the most? That'd be yourself, the person in the mirror. You know, if the person in the mirror is talking you out of your dreams, then that's just the craziest thing ever. The person in the mirror ought to be the one giving you the most confidence. The person in the mirror ought to be the one that's actually giving you the vote of, hey, go for this, go do this, go after it. When you look at yourself in the mirror and think about your dreams, how many of them are you going for? Which ones are you making happen? You got to live this one life. You know, life is 4,000 weeks. That's all it is. It's not a long thing. You know, and that's if you take good care of yourself. If you don't take care of yourself, you only get 3,000 weeks in a lifetime, you know, which is the craziest thing of all. But when you look at your dreams and you think, who's talking me into my dreams? Who's actually giving me the confidence to go for my dreams? They're the people I need to hang out with more. They're the people I want to have around me a lot more often. The people that you know that are talking you out of your dreams, they're the people you need to be not around. Get them out of your life. I mean, okay, if they're family and relatives and stuff, absolutely, they're going to be in your life. But they don't need to be in your life when it comes to your dreams and goals, you know. I like telling people, I like sharing my dreams and goals because I like the public accountability, but I don't share them with dream stealers. I don't share them with people who are going to say, oh, that won't happen, that one. I remember at age about 16, I think I was, when I first met Mr. Jim Rohn, and telling a friend that I was going to retire by age 25, and he told his dad, and his dad made sure he sat us both down and taught us how that can't happen. It doesn't work that way. That's not the way the world works, was his message to us. And it was like, up yours. I'm going to do this. I don't care what you think. I'm going to make this a reality. Now, it wasn't until 26 that I was financially able to retire, but, you know, and I can't retire. I'm too bored. I got 16 companies I'm on the board of or own a major share of, and I would get way too bored if I stopped working. But my point to you about your dreams is this. Talk yourself up. Give yourself the look in the mirror and just go, you know what? It is my dream. It is what I want to go for. I'm going to just go for it. Now, to do that, yes, you have to go and do some learning. You can't just go, well, you know what? I'm going to make it my dream, and I'm just going to go do it because I said I'm going to go do it. No, you've actually got to do the learning. You've actually got to build a plan. You got to get around people who've done what you want to do. Learn from them. Study them. Get on podcasts. Get on videos. Get on books.
books is my favorite thing, as y'all know. But the real simplistic fact is this. If you don't go for your dream, you've killed your dream before it even started. If you don't even make a shot at it, if you don't even start the learning, start the planning, then you've killed your dream before your dream even got off the ground. Don't kill that little dream. Let that little dream live. Have fun with it. Have a great day. This is Drive Time. Enjoy. Well, hey, it's Brad here. Welcome to the Tesla. Welcome to Las Vegas. And yes, I'm very happy that Tesla drives itself, allows me to chat with you for a little bit. Listen, when it comes to boosting profits in a business, there's many, many different ways to do that. And you got to always be reminded of the fact that you don't double a business with one idea that gives you 100%. You double a business with 100 ideas that give you 1% each. The major goal of any business owner is, of course, being the rainmaker, making the money in the business. If you're spending so much time working in doing the task of the business or making sure the product or the service is done, who's taking care of the money-making side of the business? It's really up to you to take care of the money-making. And, you know, that's an important aspect of reminding business owners what they should and shouldn't be doing with their time. So let's get down to it. You as the owner need to do owner's work. You as the owner need to be making more profitability for the business. So how do we make sure that happens? Well, what we do is that we focus in on the profitability. We look at what makes profit centers in our business. So what are the three most profitable services or three most profitable products that you have in your business? Take a look for them and understand that if you can find ways to move more of those, and this is where a lot of people, they know what's high priced, but they don't know what's making them the most profit. Look for what's making you the most profit and get focused in on that. Get focused on selling more of that. What's making you the best hourly rate if that's your thing? What's giving you the best margin if that's your thing in a product? Second thing I want to look at is your pricing structure, okay? Too many business owners are scared to raise prices. Now, absolutely, there's certain items in your business you've got to keep competitive on price, but there's a lot of items in your business where it's not really price sensitive. If you're selling it and you're convenient and you're doing a better job on so many other aspects, then it doesn't really matter what it is from a pricing perspective, okay? So you got to take a look at raising your prices on a bunch of different things. And That's really a high priority for many business owners where they've been stuck at the same price levels for years and they haven't raised their prices. Now, when you do it, don't make such a massive deal out of it. Don't go sitting around and saying, okay, I got to make sure that I've got my prices up and told everyone in the world about it. No, you can raise your prices by 10% across the board other than those half a dozen or dozen items that need to stay super price competitive. And no one's really going to notice. I guarantee you that no one's really going to notice in the majority of cases. And that extra 10% adds massively to the bottom line of your business. Finally, when we're looking at the third thing that's going to make us more profit in our business, and that is focusing on more A-grade customers, on the customers who are the biggest spenders. You know, do your analysis, make sure you've done your analysis of who are my 20% of my customers who are bringing me 80% of my business. Now, it won't always be exact to the 80-20 rule, but it'll be dang close. So get to know who it is in your customer base that are your most valuable customers. Who are the ones that are making the most money for you, spending the most money with you, and how do you turn that into more business for you? Ultimately, you're looking for the people that spend the most, the people that refer the most, that give you the most referrals. If you don't know the people referring to your business by name, then you could be in trouble because you really want to take amazing care of those people. Listen, enjoy your day. Enjoy making more profit in your business. Have a great day. Look forward to chatting to you again soon. Bye for now.

Well, good night. Welcome to beautiful, sunny, but dang cold Las Vegas. Chilly winter weather here at the moment, but beautiful and sunny. So today I was chatting with a couple of people, and one of them was my social media manager, and asked, you know, what is it that people are really needing to learn about at the moment? And it's really interesting because being the start of the year and that, it's still, you know, fairly fresh, and people are still looking at their goals, and a lot haven't set their goals yet or haven't properly determined their goals and how it is that they're going to make the this year a great year for themselves. And it's real interesting. There's a formula I've been teaching for a long time. When I first read this and first sort of started studying how you actually have more and how you achieve more in life, this formula was sort of something that I said, you know what, that resonates, but I had to turn it into an actual formula. It was just three words: be, do, have. And I sat down and I looked at it, and I said, well, hang on, if you want to have more, you got to do more and be more. It can't just be one or the other. Let me explain that to you just for a second, because I think it's important to understand. Now, let me just put the car in drive. All right, the car's in self-drive, we can chat. So when you look at this formula, be times do equals have. Who you are multiplied by what you do determines what you have. And so this is where a lot of people come unstuck in success factors. They think, you know, in order to have more, I just got to work harder. I just got to do more type thing. Or you get the flip side, the people who are like, well, in order to have more, I just got to, you know, meditate more or do that stuff. Listen, the formula works for a very simple reason. Who you are multiplied by what you do is the factor. So it's not about are you going to do a whole bunch more work, because working more without learning anything new or becoming a better person or building a... See, B is about your beliefs, your behaviors, all of the B-type words, okay? Where the doing is again, we're not a human doing, we're a human being. And so who you are is vitally important. So what does that mean? It means your beliefs. It means your behaviors. It means the things you learn, the knowledge you have, the skill base you have. You got the skill base, the knowledge base, the ability. What's in your head and in your heart determines what ends up in your wallet. That's the very most basic fundamental behind it. Thanks for typing in where you're at. Wherever you're at in the world, please type that in. And if you get any great BFOs, blinding flashes, the obvious during drive time, please type them in as well. Love to hear what you're learning and where it is you're at around the world. So let's go back to this formula. Who you are multiplied by what you do determines what you have. So you can work twice as hard, but you know, you go back to the old work smarter, not harder. If you learn a bunch of new things, you create a bunch of new beliefs, a subset of new behaviors. If you change the way you do it, then it becomes far more effective. Therefore, you don't have to do more. You can actually do less and still achieve more. That's the point of leverage. If you watch my other drive times on leverage, you'll understand that point. But the whole goal for us in order. So I want to flip this though on its head, and I want you to work it backwards. Have equals do times be. So once you determine what you want to have, and if you know my other formula of dream, goal, learn, plan, act, if you don't know that, watch a bunch of the drive times or jump on my YouTube or Facebook or wherever and watch those. But in order to have more, and once you've got your dreams and goals planned, once you know what that is, then you've got to, in order to do that, you've got to do more. Now, what are you going to do? Well, that depends on who you are. See, as you gain more skills, as you gain more knowledge, as you gain more abilities, as you gain stronger beliefs,

And the English must be up late at night over there. See, the more that we can focus in on the fact that we know and we understand deep in our heart, deep in our mind, that as I grow, so does my ability to achieve with less effort. And it's this whole thing about, I don't want to be putting in 10 times the effort. I want to be getting 10 times the results, but I want to do it in a way where I know what I'm doing, where I've got better skills, better beliefs, better structures. So build you. As you grow, what you do becomes more effective. What you do becomes more efficient. What you do becomes more productive. Therefore, you have more. So yes, you want to work harder, but you got to do, see, anyone that ever says don't work harder, work smarter. No, in this day and age, you got to do both. You got to work smarter and harder. Be times do equals have. So get clear on what it is you want to have, then work backwards and say, what is it I need to do in order to have that? And then work backwards and say, who do I need to be in order to do, in order to have? Once you've defined who you need to become, then you go to work on yourself. You go to work on becoming a great salesperson or a great entrepreneur or a great marketer or a great mom or a great dad or a great brother or something. If you be great and do great, you have great. That's the lesson for Drive Time for today, gang. Type in where you're at. Let me know where you're coming in from. Love to see where we reach around the world. We were in Japan a couple of days ago. Good to see you reaching Australia today and the UK. And anyway, welcome to Drive Time. Have fun. If you got any more ideas you want Drive Times on, shoot me a note. Otherwise, grab yourself a coach, grab yourself a mentor, get to work. Bye for now. I won.

Oh, g'day, and welcome to Drive Time from the desk. So desk time, I guess, but not getting in the car as much because I'm not going to the gym because the gym is shut. But anyway, what I want to chat to you about today is a simple theory that came up from someone just recently. And look, it's this whole thing of I just want to get back to normal, this whole theory of what is normal, this whole thought process of business people of I just want to get everyone back to the office. I want to get everyone back to normal. Listen, let's be really blunt about this. There is no normal. There is no going back. You've got to stop longing for the past. You've got to stop longing for the ways it used to be. Stop thinking about, oh, that's how it used to be. And the challenge with it is because this virus has sped up our change, this virus has moved us so fast that we have literally raced to a new era. There's five or six things I want to chat about today with this, but we have raced so fast into this new era that it leaves people wanting to move backwards. Normally, things move a lot slower. Things change a lot slower. So therefore, the desire to move backwards is normally something that comes up around like election times when it's, you know, we want to go back to the good old days. And this is the reality. There is no good old days. There is what is today. There is when we move forward. And we are moving forward at a rapid rate of knots. So first thing today. Oh, yeah. Thanks for typing in where you're at, Dickie. Great to have you on the call today. Tom, good to see you there. But, yes, please type in where you're at, everybody. Type in what country, what city, where you're at. You know, I always love to find out where we're reaching, make sure we reach all five continents on every one of these events that we have. And I know there's more than five continents, but the five continents we get to. So here's the thing. If we sit down and we start thinking about where we're at now and the opportunity level of where we're at right now, the speed with which change is happening allows us to change entire industries, entire business models instantaneously. The customers are willing to shift dramatically and do business in an entirely different way. Your staff are willing to shift dramatically and do business in an entirely different way. I was sitting with a client the other day. They have a retail business and they've always run their retail business with eight staff in every single store. Now, because of social distance, they're like, well, we can't have eight staff in the store. What are we going to do? Now, magically, they've found a way to run their store with three staff. I mean, here's the thing. Rapid change. Don't look at going backwards. Look at going forwards into what is the opportunity. Now, something's going to be much faster, but something's going to be a little slower. Doing deals right now is a little slower. Doing, making things happen. Customer purchase is either instantaneous or a little slower right now. You got to be thinking about your sales process, adding one or two steps to it. You got to be thinking about your marketing, adding more video, adding more things to your sales process.

0: business, do different business, become a supplier, buy out your competitor, buy out a supplier, become the supplier to your competitors. The level of opportunity right now is so vast because of the speed of change and the willingness to change from people. So if you're not looking at this as an opportunity, remember, this is not an economic crisis. This is an economic transformation. We are transforming the way business is being done, and it's being transformed at such a speed that a lot of people are longing for the past, that a lot of people are worried about, oh, I want to go back, I want to do that. No, you've got to be flexible. You've got to be moving forward. You've got to keep doing that stuff. So it brings me to the next point. If geography has disappeared, because in a virtual world, there is no such thing as geography anymore. There is no, oh, I need to buy from the business up the road. There is, I will buy it from wherever, whenever, however. There is, in a geographically immune world, and I say geographically immune, meaning that someone is willing to do business over Zoom. People are willing to do business in a way they've never done business before. And so they're willing to buy from someone on the other side of the planet, whereas they would never have contemplated that before. I know for us, we've been using Teams in Mexico and the Philippines and India for many years in different companies. My property business, we used Mexico. In our development business, we used the Philippines. Another development business I've just bought into, we're using India as part of it. So you've got to start thinking about this level of global optimization or the global opportunity for you and your business. What is available if you start to think globally? And that, to me, is one of the biggest parts of this whole thing. So, you know, in this world right now, we've got to stop thinking about the going backwards and start thinking about going forwards. Take advantage of the opportunities that are in front of us, not try and wait to go back to the good old days or longing for that past. Remember, you don't have to do this on your own. Get yourself an action coach. Get into just whatever it takes for you to get someone to be on your team. Go do that sort of stuff. You know, this is about opportunity right now. And the opportunity, if you can't see it, then get with some people that'll help you see it. Get with some people that can help you with that knowledge base. I'm just about to get on a board meeting with one of my business partners, and that business, we're ready to scale at such a rapid rate of knots. We've proven it, we've tested it, and now we're willing to scale that business at such a rapid rate because the market has shifted to a point where now we can scale. So it's over to you to think about business in this way. Massive opportunity, stop longing for the past, get going with what is and what will be in the future. Create that future for your business because that's what we're looking for. What's your top lesson? Type it in right now. What is your top lesson out of this session here? Remember, the more you type in, the more it starts to become reality. So type in your top lesson. What do you want to get out of applying what we've thought of today? What opportunities are you looking to deal with? I cannot believe the number of opportunities that are falling into my lap right now because of this. You know, well, actually I can because it's the perfect time for it. Keep doing deals. Keep getting out there. Keep looking for it. Do the deals. Make it work. Keep going. Take care, everybody. Bye for now.
1: Well, g'day and welcome to Drive Time. Today we're talking about repeat business. And I want to give you, well, there's six things we're going to cover off on today about repeat business and how you can improve the rate of return of your customers and how obviously that leads to more profitability. Because the very fundamentals of the whole session here today is that repeat business equals profit. If you're not getting repeat business, you're not getting enough profit. And if you're not in charge of your repeat business, you know, most people say, oh, we get a lot of repeat business. And well, why is that? Well, you know, we give good customer service. But okay, what marketing are you doing? Oh, hey, Anthony, good to see you back. By the way, everyone that's new, type in where you're at. Good to see you, Alan from the UK, here for Drive Time. With repeat business, there are some fundamental core things that if you're not doing them, you won't get repeat business. And if we understand that and we start to put that into practice, then our profitability of our organization goes up. The moment you get more repeat business, you get more profitability. There's no more simplistic way to put it than that. Repeat business equals profitability. Why? Well, for one very simple reason. It costs money to get new customers. Okay? It costs a lot of money to get new customers. You have to do the marketing, you have to do the sales, you have to do all that stuff to get a new customer. Whereas repeat business, there are six core things that you can do to keep that repeat business coming back and make certain. Now, first thing you must do to get good repeat business, and it's not a complex one, this is actually very simple, is you got to collect names.

people's addresses and so on. And so from a marketing perspective, it's very hard to get repeat business if you don't know who I am. It's very hard to get repeat business if you don't have my name, my email, my phone number, my physical address, if I'm not following on Insta or Face or any of the different social medias, any database format. And that's basically what is LinkedIn and Facebook. They're a database, okay? They're a database of prospects for you that you want to communicate with. And obviously, the ones that allow you to communicate directly, Facebook groups, LinkedIn groups, you know, those are the ones that allow you to communicate directly with your customer base. So make sure you're building those. So build your database of existing customers, know their names, email them. Next thing, you got to make offers to your existing customer base, okay? You got to have some form of an offer back to them. How are you asking them back? What's the invitation to come back? Whether the offer is being emailed to them, mailed to them, telephoned to them, texted to them, doesn't really matter. What matters is that you consistently create offers for that customer base. Good to see we're across to Australia today. Good to see we're in South Africa, Texas. Keep typing in where you're at, gang. We want to make sure we hit all the different continents. So if your customer base is not coming back, it's probably because you're not making any form of an offer to invite them back. The more offers you make to invite them back, the better the result will be of you getting those customers back. So keep thinking of weekly or monthly offers to invite them back. You know, what is it that you want to offer this week? What's next week? What's the week after? And plan that out for the year. Don't just do it off the cuff. 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Know what my offer is going to be every week. 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But you've got to make it easy to buy, you know, whatever credit card or whatever strategy of payment, however easy it is to get it. But you've also got to make that, and especially in today's virtual world, the easier you make it to buy, the more business you're going to get. Not more complex than that. The third part of customer service is then the wow experience. The wow doesn't matter if you don't make it easy, and if you don't do the second part of it, and that is deliver on what you said you would. So then we take a look at fourth aspect of what we got to do to get good repeat business. And that is that we got to keep adding new things. We got to keep doing stuff, okay? If your business rests on its laurels and you don't keep adding new things or new ways of buying or new offers or new structures, new products, new services, new things, then it's hard for a customer to keep coming back. So keep thinking of new things, whether it's a new event or a new way of selling it or a new way of packaging it or a new color or a new something. But keep thinking of new stuff. Fifth thing you have to think about is my Buy Forever program, okay? What is the Buy Forever program in your business? 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So make sure that I have that Buy It program always built in. And the final thing we got to think of is the 80-20 rule. 20% of your customers will want to buy the next level of thing, and 20% of them will want to buy the next level of thing, and 20% of them will want to buy the next level of thing. So keep allowing your customers to level up. Don't just have one price point. Allow them to level up. Allow them to keep spending more. Allow them to keep investing more in your products or services and buy the next program and the next program. You know, if you only have a program worth X or a product worth X, then that's all people are going to be able to buy. So make sure that you have those programs or those products and services available that allow people to scale up. Remember, 20% always want to scale to the next, to the next, to the next. So with all of that in mind, you still got to get new customers. And even with that, you got to think of it like repeat business. You know, get them on your database and then farm the heck out of them. Get them on your database and keep communicating with them. If they're a prospect and you got them on your database and you keep communicating, you got a good chance of selling to them at some point.
too many people try and get the sale on the first communication with a potential customer rather than trying to just keep in touch. So if you think about what I'm doing here with Drive Time, it's keeping in touch with people, and eventually you'll buy a book, or eventually you'll buy my 30X program, or you'll come to a next level program, or you'll get a coach with Action Coach, or you'll go and join my bucket list company, or engage and grow. You want employee engagement for your company. Whatever it is, as long as you keep farming your database and keeping communication with them and keep doing that. Remember, you know, you get them on your database, it's like getting all the fish in a barrel. Now, don't go shooting them when they're in the barrel, because, you know, then you'll get a lot of unsubscribes when you're on there. So, anyway, have a great day. Remember that. Customer retention. Repeat business equals profit. What's your biggest lesson for today? Hey, Joseph, good to see you there. Philip, type it in. What's your biggest lesson for today? Let's see what it is, because I want to make sure we got the lesson. Take care. Bye for now.

Well, g'day, and welcome to Drive Time. Subject of the day came up over the weekend. I was chatting with some people about business, and they were all about what they wanted to achieve more. They wanted to earn more, they wanted to make more money, and it wasn't just their business they wanted to make more in. It was like, you know, all areas. And I'm sitting there going, well, okay, so what have you done to get there? And they started telling me what they've done, and I said, well, hang on, that's not really what I mean. My question is, if you're going to do that, how have you learned? Who have you studied? What have you studied in order to do that? Because if you want to double your business, it's not that hard to understand. If you want to double your business, you've actually got to increase your knowledge. You can't just magically, if you look at the formula, and let's go through the formula and understanding of it. But the simplest statement that I can make to you about earning more, whether it's in your own business or in a job or in any scenario, is that if you want to earn more, you got to learn more. You have to learn before you earn. There's no other way around it. There's no magical formula other than you have to learn this stuff. And if you don't learn it, don't expect to earn it. If the most you've ever, you know, if you've never learned to make more than 20 grand a year or 50 grand a year or 100 or a million a year, whatever you've learned is the capacity of your earning. So there is no other way to put it other than that. So let's look at where you can learn and how you can learn faster, okay? The speed of your learning really determines the speed of your increased earnings, okay? There's no other way to put it other than that. That an increased earning capacity comes from an increased learning capacity. So how are you speeding your learning? Like, for instance, okay, if we understand the formula for success, it's not a complex one. It's dream, goal, learn, plan, act. Develop your dreams. Dreams turn into goals. Goals, the thing that you take from your goals is, what do I have to learn? Oh, thanks for typing in where you're at, everybody. Appreciate that. Good to see we've reached, we're in the Middle East. We're in the U.S. Where else are we? Type in where you're at so I make sure I know where we're reaching today. But the philosophy is not lost. If you have a goal or a dream, you need to put the study into place before you build the plan, okay? Build the plan based on the study. If you don't do new study, then your plan basically says, do what I did before, which get you the same results as you got before. It's not a complex thing. Most of what I teach, as you know, is not complex. By the way, if you're enjoying these drive times, give me a shout out. Let me know you're enjoying them and what you're enjoying about them. And if you're really enjoying them, make sure, if you keep coming back to drive time, make sure you get on 30X, okay? Get on the 30X program before we go back to the pre-pandemic pricing. It goes back to normal pricing very soon, so jump on that now. Okay, so how do you learn and how do you speed up your learning? Let's think about it from that perspective, okay? What is the slowest format of learning? The slowest format of learning is trial and error, just doing stuff and not learning from anything, okay? If you're just doing it and learning on your own, that's the slowest format of learning. So the next level of learning is where you get into actually doing some reading, okay? Reading some things, learning from some of the reading that you're doing, that sort of thing. But again, reading's not a speed way to get your knowledge. I know for me, I remember being 16 years old and Jim Rohn telling me, hey, you got to read a book a week for the rest of your life. And so I've stayed with that mantra or that thought, a book a week. Now it's easy. I just turn on Audible and they're read to me. Which, by the way, the books that we've just rewritten, Instant Cash Flow is being rewritten as the Billionaire Apprentice Billionaire's Guide to Cash Flow, the Apprentice Billionaire's Guide to Profit. All of those are currently in recording, and no, I'm not reading them. Someone else is going to do that for me. But they're all going to be on Audible again in about 4 to 5 weeks. So if you're looking for those, definitely there. So if you sit down and say, okay, reading is good, but what is faster than reading? What is a faster methodology? Obviously, faster is learning by video, okay? These sorts of things where you're taking the lesson in. So you're getting short, sharp bursts. That's why I made 30X 30 minutes a day for 30 days, okay? So when we think about 30X, 30 minutes a day of learning, if you're learning from and this is where the videos change, okay? If you're learning from a master, then you'll speed learn through. If you're learning from someone who's only one or two steps ahead of you, then it's slow learning. And you can see that if you go and look at some of the videos or some of the training you've been to where
you know, you knew the person knew more than you, but not a lot more than you, then the speed of learning is okay, but it's not massive. If you go to an absolute master, then your speed of learning is massive. So that's why when I put up my master mentors on different social channels, you know, I go to some of the most amazing mentors ever, Reverend Ike on the subject of money, you know, Zig Ziglar and Jim Rohn. These are some of the masters of a subject. So listening to the masters is very important. But then if you want to go to the fastest methodology of learning, the fastest methodology of learning is you actually having a mentor, you having a coach or someone that works with you every week, coaches you through and keeps you at that highest peak level of learning. So you can choose your speed of learning, okay? The fact that you have to learn is not arguable. The fact that if you want to earn more, you've got to learn more, that's something that we cannot argue with. That is a fundamental core tried and true principle that is true in all cases. It's you're not going to earn more unless you learn more, because you're not going to change. And for you to make more money, you've got to change something, okay? You got to stop doing certain things and start doing other things. So ultimately, you want to earn more, you got to learn more. You want to learn faster, find the absolute masters of what your subject is that you want to learn and study the absolute masters of what it is. Work with a coach or a mentor. But learning more is the inherent thing to a better life. And even if it's just, let's say you want to learn more about happiness, great, read some books on happiness. I remember when I read one of my early mentors, Patty Lund, he wrote Building the Happiness-Centered Business. It was like, why are you reading a book on how to have a happy business? Well, I work here 8, 10, 12 hours a day. Well, back in those days I did. I kind of want it to be a happy time for me and a happy time for my staff, you know? So keep the learning up and your earning will increase. You want to be earning twice as much a year from now? Then read twice as much as you're doing already, or twice as many books as you have in the past. Keep the learning up and everything else will take care of itself. All right, what's your biggest lesson today? Type it in right now. What is your biggest lesson today? Go back and rewatch this thing if you need to get that biggest lesson. And share this with all your friends and your colleagues that you know need to understand this lesson. Take care. Bye for now. See you on the next drive.

is not a problem that I can't fix. Cause I can do it in the mix. And if your man gives you trouble just to move out on a double, and you don't let it trouble your brain, cause away goes trouble down the drain. Said away goes trouble down the drain.

Well, g'day, and welcome to Drive Time for today. Might be a little controversial today, I'm not sure, but a few things I want to cover off on, because I'm seeing a lot of businesses out there blaming COVID for their lack of success. And the reality is, I'll be blunt, they had shitty businesses to begin with. They didn't have a good business to begin with. Now they're blaming COVID for the fact that their business isn't any good. I'm watching these restaurateurs who are out there saying, oh, you know, unless the government saves us, we're going to fail. And then I go into other restaurants that are jammed, packed here in Vegas. And I sit back and I look at it and I go, you know, what is it that you're doing? Well, before COVID, you never communicated with your customers. And I'm thinking of one in particular. Before COVID, you kept cutting back your portion sizes. You never got our names and addresses. You never communicated back to us. You never texted us, emailed us, never built a customer database, never did all of the great things that great businesses do. And you wonder why you're failing. It's not COVID's fault that you're failing as a business. It's your fault. You haven't adjusted. You haven't adapted. You haven't changed. You haven't done what you needed to do in order to get your business successful. And if you're not willing to change because the market has shifted, listen, COVID has produced the most massive opportunity level that we have seen in a long time. COVID has produced, and yes, I understand it's a human crisis. I know people get upset with me because I'm quite matter of fact about this, but the reality is I'm a business expert, not a disease expert. So focus on the business side of it. What can we do to take advantage of the situation that coronavirus has brought? You know, I see places that are still in lockdown and they're sitting there whining and moaning and groaning, saying, oh, it's so bad, we're still in lockdown. Okay, well, what are the advantages of lockdown? What can you do? What can you sell now because of lockdown that you couldn't sell before? What is it that you can be doing now that just didn't work before? Too many businesses right now that were crappy businesses to begin with are just saying, well, it's COVID's fault that I'm not succeeding. Listen, if you're not learning more, earning more, and making more during COVID, it's because you haven't shifted. The market is virtualized at least 7 years advance, okay? We've gone 7 years leapfrog to the future with this whole thing. Oh, thanks for typing in where you're at, gang. Really appreciate that. Want to see that we've got to all continents around the planet. Good to see we're here in the U.S. Where am I in Europe? Who's got me in Europe? Who's got me in Africa at this point? So let's think about this. If the world is virtualized so much more, you've got to virtualize so much more. You've got to shift with the market. You've got to adapt. You've got to change. Staying the same as you were, waiting for it to go back to the old way is not going to happen. You know that. I know that. So let's adapt. Let's adjust. I think there's probably some people you need to tag that need to be watching this video right now. There's some people that need to be watching this video right now that just need a wake-up call to say, hey, it's not COVID's fault that you're not succeeding. It's the fact that you never did the right thing to begin with. You weren't learning. You weren't growing. You weren't doing better marketing. Your marketing has had to shift. Go and watch my YouTube. I did a full 1 hour on how marketing had to shift in this thing. Your sales has to shift. Everything has to shift with COVID. If you're not changing the way you're doing things and you haven't changed the way you're doing things in the last few months, then don't expect to be doing better. But in this last 6 months, we've had massive opportunity piled on massive opportunity. Now, there's so much craziness going on. Here in the States, we got wildfires, we got floods, we got hurricanes. Oh my goodness, the world is just, it is gone crazy. That is the truth. But your business needs to shift. If you're not shifting your business, if you haven't changed it, do not blame COVID for your business failing. Do not blame COVID for your business not booming and thriving right now. Blame yourself. Blame yourself for what you haven't been doing and sit back and say, you know what? I haven't been shifting. I haven't been changing. Therefore, my market is not moving with me. Listen, that's just my little rant of the day. Seen too many businesses where they're literally trying to blame COVID for everything when you could be using COVID as an advantage. It's the same as everything. Everything in life is a two-sided coin, a double-edged sword, whatever you want to call it. Everything is an opportunity for you to be able to take advantage of. So flip it around, take advantage of it, and let's make some success. Take care. Bye for now. Talk again soon.
G'day, and welcome to Down Under Time. This is down in the basement of the house in my Down Under bar. I want to talk to you today about the profit formula, the simplest and most powerful formula you'll ever learn in business. And it's not complex. Download the entire system, learn the entire system. And if you want to join me for a full hour of live Q&A, join the Billionaire in Training group, okay? Brad Sugar's Billionaire in Training Facebook group. Join that. I go live in there. You can ask all the questions you want. Now, here's the simple formula. You can only improve five things to get the bottom line up in your business profitability. There's only five ways you can improve the bottom line profits of any business, anywhere, anytime. And it's this simple. You can increase the number of leads, number of prospects you got. When you increase the number of lead flow, and you can do that many different ways. In fact, if you look at the full system, there's more than 87 methodologies for you to be able to actually do that. Then you got to increase your conversion rate. So if you increase the number of leads, you got to also work on increasing the conversion rate, the percentage of leads that you convert into customers. And again, if you download the whole system, there's more than 70 strategies for you to use to increase the lead flow conversion. So look at that. So leads by conversion equals number of customers. So if you want to increase the number of customers, the only way to do that is to break it down to leads or conversion, okay? Now, once you've increased the number of customers, then what you got to look at is the third area of the five ways, and that is your transaction rate. 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Hey, thanks for typing in where you're at. Good to see. Listen, share this. Make sure everyone gets to learn this. Every business owner you know needs to know this formula. It's the most important formula. Download the infographic, learn the entire system. Come join me in the Billionaire in Training group and make sure that you learn how to do it. But come join and ask all the questions specific to your business in that group. Download that infographic, share it with your friends. Make sure everyone gets to learn this stuff. Take care. Bye for now. Hey, welcome to Drive Time here in Vegas, and today we're going to chat about where you're going with your business, where you're going with your life, starting with the end in mind. I mean, I remember when I first read Seven Habits of Highly Effective People. I reckon I must have been early 20s, maybe late teens, but definitely around that age. And you sit down and you start thinking about the whole start with the end in mind. And most people in life and business don't do that. They don't plan their life. They don't plan their business. They plan Friday night. Let's be blunt about that fact. I want to cover off five things today that I think will make it more effective for you in getting to where you actually want to be, not just where you're going to end up. You know, and if you look at the difference in that, you know, if you just go out for a drive and you don't have a plan of where you're going to go, you'll just end up wherever you end up. You know, if you go out with a plan of getting somewhere, then you get there type thing. And the same is true for business, same is true for life. You know, yesterday I made a post of, if you don't know where you want to be in 5 years, you're already there. You know, if you haven't got a goal of where you want to be in 5 years, you're basically going to be in the same place you're in now in 5 years with no real difference or distinctions in life. So how do we get clear on where we want to be 5 years from now? How do we get clear on our dreams, goals? If you go back to my formula of dreams times goals times learning times plans times action equals success. Dream, goal, learn, plan, act. Oh, g'day everybody. Thank you for typing in where you're at. I forget sometimes when I'm driving to mention that. Just type in where you're at so I know where I'm driving to today. That would be great. So here's the five things that we want to focus in on. Number one. If
you sit, let's focus on business first, all right? If you sit down and work out where you want your business to be, the number one thing you got to set up is, what does my business look like when it's finished? By what date will it be finished? And my definition of finished is very simple. It means the business works so you don't have to. The business works without you. If you show up or not, it's still growing, okay? If you can take 6 months vacation and not worry about it, then the business is running without you type thing. If you can turn up once a month for an hour-long board meeting, the business is running without you. You know, and it's still growing and still making a profit. So by what date do you actually want that to be a reality? What is the date by which you believe your business can run without you? Okay? Now, that being said, you got to define what that looks like too. What will the revenues be? What will the profitability be? What will it be valued at? All of those sorts of things should be a part of that. Now, that's going to be somewhere 3, 5, 7, 10 years from now, okay? Somewhere in that bracket, depending upon how far down the road you are. It might even be less than that. But for most of us, it's going to be 3, 5, 7 years down the road. I remember, now Action Coach has been running 27 years, so it's run without me for a long, long time. I every now and again come back in and run it because I kind of feel like doing that for a little while. And then I get to a point of, yeah, I don't want to do that anymore. And so I go off and do other businesses and appoint a CEO and let the CEO run the business. Second thing I want you to think about where you want to be 5 years from now, to take the business side of it and then say, okay, let's look at the personal side of it. If you've already done your dreams, if you haven't done your dreams, go look up my other company, Bucket List Life Coaching. Look up Travis Bell, the Bucket List guy, Bucket List Life Coaching. Go develop your bucket list. It's a 12-week program for you and your family to develop your life plan, okay? What does your life plan look like? So go and see Travis, Bucket List Life Coaching. I'll get my team to put a link on here to make sure you can find it. Once you know what your dreams are, then you got to set your goals. Your goals have to be within 5 years. And so we break our goals down 5 years, 4 years, 3 years, 2 years, 1 year, and then quarterly. We do that for our family. We do that for our businesses. We do that across the board. And I'm hoping you will too. You know, the old 80-20 rule, spend 20% of your time planning and getting ready, learning, studying, all that stuff, and 80% of your time doing. That's really where we want to be positioned in business and in life. If you're not spending 20% of your day or your week or your month or your year planning and training and getting ready, then it's very difficult for you to be achieving in the other 80% of the week of when you're actually doing the work. 4 days of the week is doing work. 1 day of the week is planning, learning, studying. And you don't have to do it a full day. You can break it up and do a bit on Monday, a bit on Friday, that sort of thing, whichever way you want to do it. Third thing I want to talk to you about, where you want to be in 5 years from now. If you're struggling with where you want to be, do the opposite program, okay? Sit down and say, well, where don't I want to be? And then where you want to be is the opposite of that. So if you sit down and say, well, I don't want to still have an overdraft, or I don't want to still be unfit, I don't want to be this. Okay, great. So once you know what you don't want to be, go back and do the opposite. If you want to learn more on that, study Michael Lozier, L-O-S-I-E-R. Michael is brilliant on that stuff with the law of attraction. He's genius with that stuff. Now, fourth thing I want to focus in on about being where you want to be 5 years from now. Who do you want to be hanging out with that will get you there? Who are the people you need to hang out with more? And I guess the flip of that, who are the people you need to hang out with less? If you want to become the person you want to be, or if you go back to my formula, B times do equals have, who you are by what you do determines what you have. If you know what it is you want to have, then it's not a complex algorithm to work backwards and say, well, who do I need to be in order to do that? And therefore, you have to work out, well, who do I need to hang out with more to be on that path? Who are the people that are on that path that I can go hang out with more? People that are already moving in that direction. People are already doing things that way. And who are the people I need to hang out with less because they just keep me where I am? Who are the people that are keeping me down, keeping me back, and holding me back from where I want to go? And then finally, fifth and final point around how you're going to get there or where you want to be 5 years from now is to sit down and look backwards 5 years. Go backwards 5 years and see how far you've come. A lot of the times, by recognizing how far we've come, we actually have a better ability to see how far we can go. See, most people
overestimate what can be done in 1 year, but they will dramatically underestimate what can be done in 5 or 10 years. 5 years of focused work is massive. 5 years of focused work can make massive shifts in your life. So think about where you were 5 years ago and think about what that means for where you want to be 5 years from now. Listen, if you don't know where you want to be in 5 years, you're already there. Document where you want to be. Document where you want to grow. Document how you want your business to grow. 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Have a great day. 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The moment you start typing in your biggest lesson, it starts to become a reality. 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Let's see what it is, and let's get learning and growing. Take care. Bye for now.